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1: I was rolling wheels and shifting gears round that Jersey turnpike. Barney stopped me with his gun 10 minutes after midnight. 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

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Cause we're

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plays in the street as a cold wind blows in the ghetto. 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And

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3: Mostly cloudy skies tonight, lows right around 60, and the chance of a passing shower or thundershower. That chance still lingers with partial sunshine and 80 to 83 with some humidity on Thursday. That front coming through Thursday evening means business. Lower humidity starting Friday and partly to mostly sunny skies and highs mainly in the 70s this weekend. From Stormwatch 9 Weather Center, I'm meteorologist Kevin Skorupa.
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He's riding hard to catch that herd, but he ain't caught 'em yet. 'Cause they've got to ride forever on that range up in the sky. 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
2: Mostly cloudy skies tonight, lows right around 60, and the chance of a passing shower or thunder shower. That chance still lingers with partial sunshine and 80 to 83 with some humidity on Thursday. That front coming through Thursday evening means business. Lower humidity starting Friday and partly to mostly sunny skies and highs mainly in the 70s this weekend. From Stormwatch 9 Weather Center, I'm meteorologist Kevin Skorupa.
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2: Mostly cloudy skies tonight, lows right around 60, and the chance of a passing shower or thunder shower. That chance still lingers with partial sunshine and 80 to 83 with some humidity on Thursday. That front coming through Thursday evening means business. Lower humidity starting Friday and partly to mostly sunny skies and highs mainly in the 70s this weekend. From Stormwatch 9 Weather Center, I'm meteorologist Kevin Skorupa.
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At WCNL Country, you'll always hear a great country favorite, and you'll never have to hear anything rude or crude. That's the WCNL Country Promise.

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2: Good morning. For WCNL News, I'm Kathy Fleck. Caroline Leavitt is set to leave her role as White House Press Secretary at the end of the month. President Trump made the announcement on Truth Social. Trump said Leavitt is one of his most trusted aides and is stepping down so she can spend more time with her family. The president added Leavitt will now be one of his top outside advisors and an influential voice within the Republican Party. Leavitt has served as White House press secretary since Trump began his second term. In a statement, Leavitt said serving in the position was the honor and adventure of a lifetime. A Concord-based voting rights group is asking a federal judge to reinstate the use of school IDs for registering to vote in New Hampshire. The Coalition for Open Democracy had filed a lawsuit claiming the policy unfairly targets young voters who might not have another form of identification. House Bill 323 was passed earlier this year, bringing an end to the use of ID cards issued by New Hampshire high schools and colleges, arguing they're not as secure as government-issued ID cards. It's not clear when the case will appear before a judge. One study is revealing the top states to live in. WalletHub based its ranking of all 50 states on 51 key metrics, including healthcare and location, income, and home ownership rates. Idaho took the top spot for its low real estate tax rate and highest median income growth in the country. New Jersey took the second spot for its location to economic hubs and highly rated healthcare, while Wisconsin made up the top three for its affordable housing. Massachusetts and New Hampshire round out the top five on the list. For WCNL News, I am Kathy Fleck.
3: NBC News Radio, I'm Mark Mayfield. President Trump's social media company is being sued over a new social media business strategy. It comes after Trump Media announced it would give paying Wall Street firms faster access to the president's Truth Social posts. The Intercept filed the suit Wednesday, saying that it violates the First Amendment. Caroline Leavitt is set to leave her role as White House press secretary at the end of the month. Chris Caraggio fills us in.
4: President Trump made the announcement on Truth Social. He said Leavitt is one of the most trusted aides and is stepping down so she can spend more time with her family. The president added Leavitt will now be one of his top outside advisors and an influential voice within the Republican Party. Leavitt has served as White House press secretary since Trump began his second term. I'm Chris Caraggio.
3: Accused murderer Luigi Mangione could be getting a plea deal in his federal case. Scott Carr has more.
5: ABC News says the prosecution and the defense in Mangione's federal case are expected to discuss a possible plea deal during a conference in federal court Friday. It would mark the second time negotiations were made for a plea deal in Mangione's federal case. Mangione's pled not guilty to both federal and state charges connected to the shooting death of UnitedHealthcare CEO Brian Thompson in Midtown Manhattan in 2024. I'm Scott Carr.
3: There's widespread flash flooding in Indiana as dangerous storms continue to slam the Midwest. This after at least three people were killed and thousands left without power due to Tuesday's storms. Two of the deaths were in Indiana, a four-year-old boy killed when a tree fell on his home in Jennings County, and another person killed in a house explosion believed to be storm-related. Another person died in Ohio. And Spider-Man will be getting some competition this weekend from a new sci-fi movie. The End of Oak Street stars Anne Hathaway and Ewan McGregor in a fantasy about a suburban neighborhood that gets transported back to the age of the dinosaurs. You're listening to the latest from NBC News Radio.
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6: More than 2,000 video gamers have now been hired as air traffic controllers by the FAA. Wendy Swanson with more.
7: The hirings were made after the agency launched a campaign in April looking for the next generation of air traffic controllers that had qualities like problem-solving skills and multitasking abilities. The FAA said the hiring effort was focused on reaching talented young people pursuing alternative career paths. It added that several controllers pointed to gaming as an influence on their ability to think quickly, stay focused, and manage complexity.
6: YouTube is making it harder for creators to earn money on the site. In order to get ad revenue, creators now need to have 8,000 qualified watch hours over the past year or 20 million qualified shorts views over the last 3 months. That's double the old requirement. And a top executive coach says American workers need to address their fears that AI will replace them. Tammy Trujillo with more.
8: Neil Shore says employees need to look beyond their fears and look at how they can up their own participation at work to stand out from the crowd.
9: That is a differentiator. And for as simple as it sounds, most people duck and hide, and I teach people to raise their hand and contribute.
8: A recent Reuters Ipsos poll reveals 53% of Americans fear that AI could cost them their jobs. Shore says workers will always bring uniquely human contributions to the table and advises focusing on higher productivity and looking for ways to expand your current job duties.
6: And studio execs are taking note of Christopher Nolan's The Odyssey as it shatters box office expectations despite its R rating and nearly three-hour runtime. Fans are paying higher ticket prices and flocking to see the epic at IMAX theaters, and author Neil Shore is not surprised.
9: Technology plus creativity, we buy tickets. We want to see it. Everyone wants to be entertained.
6: The Odyssey is IMAX's second fastest film to reach $100 million in ticket sales. Only Avengers Endgame was quicker. I'm Monica Nelson with your consumer and business news.
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10: Well, we got a little bit of rain last night, so you probably don't have to water
12: hopefully. 50% chance of showers again this afternoon, otherwise sunny for a bit. Today's high will be much cooler, 78. Clear tonight, 55. Tomorrow, 77 and sunny. All right. Saturday, beautiful, sunny, 77. Sunday, a chance of rain later in the day, otherwise partly sunny and a high of 78. I'll take that too. Sounds great. Sunset, 7:57. Evening twilight, 8:28. 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

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Good morning. 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Mentioned yesterday, brand new website. Who's the cat's meow? Boo, boo, boo, boo, boo, boo. Me. Okay, not really the cat's meow per se, but I've worked really hard at making it. So if you'd like to check it out, that'd be awesome. stevesmithpodcast.com. So basically all the podcasts are still the same, but now hopefully everything looks better. As I'm on the site now, look at it load. Look at it load. Oh my. That's great. Alright. So check it out when you have an opportunity. And let me know what you think. I do have a look at your weather forecast in a bit. More country music's on the way next. It's WCNL Country. Oh, wait, no, wait, no, wait, no, wait, no, wait, no, wait, no, wait. No, wait. Weather forecast in a bit. More country music continues. There we go. Hank Jr. It's WCNL.

0: 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Hello and good morning. It's Steve Smith. It's Workforce Wake Up. Busy day today. Joe Osgood will be here in the 7 o'clock hour. 8 o'clock hour, we're going to have Gina Newber in Lake Sunapee Region VNA. And then we'll be talking Cornish Fair in the 9 o'clock hour. 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
4: Good morning. For WCNL News, I'm Kathy Fleck. A New Hampshire teenager has been arrested after police said he caused a serious crash in Sullivan County. The New Hampshire State Police said Michael Martin III, 18, of Claremont, was speeding on Route 12A on Tuesday night when he crashed into a pickup truck driven by a White River Junction man. The crash caused the pickup truck to catch on fire, police said. Martin and his passenger were seriously injured, and the driver of the pickup truck suffered life-threatening injuries. All three were taken to a nearby hospital for treatment. State police later arrested Martin on charges of felony aggravated driving while intoxicated, felony reckless conduct with a deadly weapon, and other offenses. He was due in court Wednesday afternoon to answer the charges. There is an updated list of products recalled by Hannaford supermarkets due to potential salmonella contamination. It now includes produce supplied by Coast Citrus Distributors, a jalapeno supplier linked to a multi-state outbreak. In addition to burritos and wraps, the recall now includes diced jalapenos and pico de gallo salsa. According to the State Department of Health and Human Services, no illnesses linked to the salmonella outbreak have been reported in New Hampshire. Rural voters could decide who Vermont's next governor will be? That's what Middlebury College political science professor Matthew Dickinson said yesterday. Republican incumbent Phil Scott will face Democratic challenger Amanda Janu in November. Dickinson says Janu benefited from rural voters concerned about education reform. He tells NBC 5 that Janu drawing support from rural areas that would normally support Scott is something Scott is well aware of. The Boston Red Sox slide continues. The Blue Jays beat them 6-4 last night in Toronto. It was Boston's fifth straight loss. The Yankees won, so the Sox fell to 4 games back in the race for the top wild card spot in the American League. For WCNL News, I am Kathy Fleck.
5: NBC News Radio, I'm Michael Kastner. Iran says the Strait of Hormuz will remain blocked until the U.S. accepts all of its conditions. More from Tammy Trujillo.
6: Iranian authorities made the claim on Wednesday after President Trump said the U.S. had total control of the oil shipping lane. Both sides are calling for reparations from the other side. CNBC says data from a trade intelligence firm shows traffic through Hormuz is at its lowest level since May and about 90% lower than before the U.S. and Israel attacked Iran last February. The analysis said just over a dozen ships passed through the Strait of Hormuz on Tuesday, compared to the daily average of 130 ships in February.
5: A winning ticket in Wednesday night's billion-dollar Powerball drawing was sold in Illinois. The massive jackpot has a cash value of more than $450 million. It's the largest Powerball prize won so far this year and the eighth largest in the game's history. The Justice Department is announcing arrests in what's being called an elaborate sham marriage scheme involving Chinese citizens.
7: This is one of the largest marriage fraud prosecutions in United States history.
5: Attorney General Todd Blanche said nearly a dozen suspects arranged over 1,000 sham marriages since 2016. Blanche says the scheme involved pairing Chinese nationals with U.S. citizens who were paid $100,000 to become fake spouses. Three states are set to carry out executions today, marking the first time three inmates have been put to death on the same day in 16 years. More from Mark Mayfield.
8: Alabama is scheduled to execute Jeremy Williams for the rape and murder of a 5-year-old girl in 2021. The girl was handed over by her own mother in exchange for money police say she wanted for drugs. Williams told his attorneys not to appeal the death sentence. In Oklahoma, Carlos Cuesta Rodriguez is set to die for the 2003 murder of his common-law wife, who he believed was cheating on him.
5: Michael Kastner, NBC News Radio.
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9: In the bigs, just like July belonged to the Red Sox, the Yankees have owned August. They doubled up Seattle, increasing their lead over the Sox to 4 games. Spencer Jones, 2 more doubles.
10: I think we, you know, did a great job responding when, you know, they scored runs. We came right back. Better cues, kind of working through some stuff. Do what I do.
9: Neither team catching the Rays. They've won 9 in a row, best record in the show. Boston's dropped 5 straight while the Cubs roll. Milwaukee, their lead trimmed to 3. The Brewers visit the Dodgers for 4 starting Thursday. Browns have named Deshaun Watson their starting QB for the preseason opener against the Bears on Saturday. NBA Russell Westbrook calls it a career after 18 years. The journeyman played for 7 teams. Golf, the St. Jude's run is ending in Memphis. Rory, Scotty, and other stars of the game are on display for this one starting today. In Commander's Court, quarterback Jaden Daniels has sent a cease and desist letter to LSU to not use his name, image, or likeness. Feels disrespected. They gave his number 5 to a new quarterback. That's sports. I'm Rob Bushka.
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11: A little more humidity in the air and a few passing thunder showers in between. Some partial sunshine and temperatures again today, just above 80, but more comfortable air starts to make its way in on a northwesterly breeze tonight. Under fair skies overnight, temperatures dropping back between 55 and 60. Lows in the 50s, highs in the mid to upper 70s with sunshine both Friday and Saturday. Next system with a round of rain developing later on Sunday. From Stormwatch 9 Weather Center, I'm meteorologist Kevin Skorupa.
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0: 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On Main Street, Newport, Joe Osgood will be here in a little while. Your weather forecast is next.
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2: 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Here's the latest from Stormwatch 9's Weather Center.
3: A little more humidity in the air and a few passing thunder showers in between. Some partial sunshine and temperatures again today, just above 80, but more comfortable air starts to make its way in on a northwesterly breeze tonight. Under fair skies overnight, temperatures dropping back between 55 and 60. Lows in the 50s, highs in the mid to upper 70s with sunshine both Friday and Saturday. Next system with a round of rain developing later on Sunday. From the Stormwatch 9 Weather Center, I'm meteorologist Kevin Skorupa.
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3: I'm Kathy Fleck for WCNL News. Caroline Leavitt is set to leave her role as White House Press Secretary at the end of the month. President Trump made the announcement on Truth Social. Trump said Leavitt is one of his most trusted aides and is stepping down so she can spend more time with her family. The president added Leavitt will now be one of his top outside advisors and an influential voice within the Republican Party. Leavitt has served as White House press secretary since Trump began his second term. In a statement, Leavitt said serving in the position was the honor and adventure of a lifetime. A Concord-based voting rights group is asking a federal judge to reinstate the use of school IDs for registering to vote in New Hampshire. The Coalition for Open Democracy had filed a lawsuit claiming the policy unfairly targets young voters who might not have another form of identification. House Bill 323 was passed earlier this year, bringing an end to the use of ID cards issued by New Hampshire high schools and colleges, arguing they're not as secure as government-issued ID cards. It's not clear when the case will appear before a judge. One study is revealing the top states to live in. WalletHub based its ranking of all 50 states on 51 key metrics, including healthcare and location, income, and home ownership rates. Idaho took the top spot for its low real estate tax rate and highest median income growth in the country. New Jersey took the second spot for its location to economic hubs and highly rated healthcare, while Wisconsin made up the top three for its affordable housing. Massachusetts and New Hampshire round out the top five on the list. For WCNL News, I am Kathy Fleck.
4: NBC News Radio, I'm Michael Kastner. Attorneys for the man accused of killing conservative commentator Charlie Kirk want the death penalty taken off the table. More from Tammy Trujillo.
5: In a newly filed motion, they asked the judge to strike the aggravating factor that makes Tyler Robinson eligible for capital punishment. The defense argues that the state has failed to provide probable cause that Robinson knowingly created a great risk of death to another other than Charlie Kirk. They go on to say that Robinson had only one target, and that the bullet fired at Kirk from a rooftop at Utah Valley University last September didn't put anyone else in danger. I'm Tammy Trujillo.
4: Iran says the Strait of Hormuz stays closed until the U.S. accepts all of its conditions. Iranian authorities made the claim on Wednesday after President Trump said the U.S. had total control of the oil shipping lane. Both sides are calling for reparations from the other side. The Midwest is preparing for another round of severe weather. The latest from Mark Mayfield.
6: Forecasters are warning of severe thunderstorm activity today and tonight from eastern Nebraska to northern Kentucky, with the highest risk in parts of Iowa, Missouri, Indiana, and central Illinois. Those in the path of the storm can expect wind gusts of up to 60 miles per hour, as well as isolated tornadoes and flash flooding from heavy rain. Rising rivers are possible across the region and washed out roads. Forecasters warn heavy rain in the area could persist for hours at a time.
4: Caroline Leavitt.
7: Pray for those who can't understand. Yeah.
8: So what's the, it's called the Bible app, right? Or is it YouBible?
7: Yeah, something like that. It's really good because you can, it, you know what? It might depend on what, version you had in there when you read it.
8: Oh. Yeah, mine's.
7: Cause you can swap, you know, you can do the, NIV and the, what, the Amplified. That might be, mine might be the Amplified. Cause I always amplify things all the time. You know?
8: Amplify is pretty good, but there's a lot more reading.
7: Yeah, yeah,
8: yeah.
7: Well,
8: you know, I pictured you as a King James kind of guy. It's so hard.
7: You know what? I think that might have been King James.
8: I have the NLT.
7: This is verse of the day. New King James.
8: Oh, you do New King James?
7: Yeah,
8: yeah,
7: yeah.
8: That's for like smart people. I can't handle it. It's too hard.
7: The New King James is for smart people?
8: All of it.
7: All right. Okay.
8: I try to do the dumbed down version.
7: You know what? Boy, it weren't too many years ago. If I read something, it was unusual, but.

0: I think I've mentioned I'm reading some books on the end times, and I don't turn off the light and get ready for sleep without reading something in one of them books.
1: Good for you.
0: Because I'm telling you, this is getting close. And if you read the story of Noah's Ark, it's clear. It's even mentioned in scripture that Noah's Ark is basically a prophecy of what's going to happen in the end times. And it's all there.
1: I actually just had a version of this conversation, and I didn't get into it because I didn't feel like arguing. So I want you to expand on that.
0: Okay.
1: I have a different view.
0: Okay.
1: So Noah's Ark.
0: Mm-hmm.
1: The flooding of the world.
0: Mm-hmm.
1: God did that.
0: Yes.
1: It's the only time God will ever do that.
0: Yes.
1: God has promised that he will not do it again. So there is no more wrath of God on the human people.
0: No. There's no more flood on human people. The wrath is going to come.
1: But the wrath isn't God's wrath.
0: No, it's evil's wrath. It's going to be orchestrated by those that are, what's the word?
1: Like opposing him.
0: Yeah.
1: Right? It's opposition.
0: They're going to bring it on.
1: Sure.
0: It's just like when a police officer walks up to you and tells you to take your hands out of your pocket and all this stuff.
1: Right.
0: He is not God. Don't.
1: You're using
0: look, I'm using an example. And you pull something out of your pocket real quickly, that police officer is going to handle a situation, especially if you live in Polk County in Florida, because that happens on a regular basis.
1: Mm-hmm.
0: And the sheriff is quite adamant. You know, if you jeopardize my officers or the public, you're going to die. He comes right out and says that.
1: Yeah.
0: And I kind of agree with that. So what happens in the end times, which are just around the corner, I believe, is going to be brought on by, like you said it, those that are opposing righteousness. And it's creeped over seriously into the United States right now, because there's more and more opposition in the United States against what this country was founded on, and that is, what do they call it, Judeo-Christian values or something like that?
1: Yeah. Yeah. I'm relatively convinced now that it'll be brought on by Muslims.
0: They're going to be a key portion of that.
1: Because if you look at the Quran,
0: mm-hmm.
1: is their book, and look at their end times. I mentioned this to you before. Their end time story and our end time story is the same story, but our bad guys are their good guys.
0: Exactly. Yeah.
1: So, like, their good guys are who we deem as the Antichrist.
0: Exactly.
1: So, and I'm not saying that the Quran is right, but maybe it was written at that point as a prophecy to show that
0: what's going to happen.
1: Yeah, where their side's going to line up.
0: Yeah.
1: And it's the infiltration of the bad Muslims. I'm not saying every Muslim's bad.
0: No.
1: At all. But there's going to be a sect out there that wants to kill and torture Christians and everyone else. You know, it's interesting. I don't remember exactly where it is, but Christine showed me this city or small city out in the Midwest that mm-hmm. that voted in some Muslims. Muslim city council, Muslim mayor.
0: Yep.
1: And it was a bunch of the liberal Democrats that fought for this. Well, you know what Muslims hate? Gay people. They hate transgender. So they hate all this stuff.
0: They hate the Democrat agenda.
1: But the Democrat
0: voted in. Because they're blinded. They really
1: yes.
0: are.
1: Yes. And
0: they're
1: then
0: blinded.
1: All of a sudden now there's all this like anti-gay, anti-transgender stuff.
0: Yeah.
1: That's happening within that government, and the Democrats are like, what? That's not what we voted for. It actually is what you voted for.
0: It's happening in New York City, too. So,
1: yeah. Oh, Madami or whatever his name is? Oh, my goodness, I know. Yeah. So, I mean, be careful what you vote for. And
0: yeah,
1: sometimes
0: it'd be a good idea to pay attention.
1: Mm-hmm. And like, if you're an uber liberal and all about women's rights and all about gay rights and transgender rights and all that stuff, do not vote for a Muslim.
0: Yeah.
1: Because women have a certain place in the Muslim world, and it's not what the American society allows women to do.
0: Yeah.
1: If you want to put your
0: life on the line.
1: Right.
0: Yeah. Yeah.
1: If you want to be seen only by the slit in your eyes and everything else is covered head to toe because that's their custom. Mm. I mean, geez, I'm crow. What do you expect?
0: Yeah. Exactly. There's no common sense in this world today. Mm-hmm. And, you know, I don't know. I can't understand where people come from. New York is a good example. I mean, now he's gonna create city-owned grocery stores so you can buy groceries cheaper, which is going to put the regular grocery stores out of business, and he's going to tax the regular grocery stores so they can support him basically giving stuff away.
1: Yeah, it's preposterous.
0: It's
1: a government-run grocery store.
0: Yeah.
1: What part of the USSR worked?
0: Yeah.
1: None of it.
0: Exactly. Yep.
1: Like, having a government-run surplus store is stupid. Unless you're in the Army. And you're at an Army surplus store.
0: Yep.
1: On base.
0: Yep.
1: That's the only time it works.
0: Well, and that is a benefit to the guys that are supporting our country,
1: right,
0: on a very limited income.
1: Right.
0: All makes sense. Yeah.
1: Totally. And that's a way to get supplies to your servicemen and women.
0: Yep.
1: But a government-run grocery store is stupid.
0: Now, there was a doctor years ago. I think I talked about this when I was a state rep. In coming here.
1: You used to be a state rep.
0: Huh?
1: You used to be a state rep.
0: I was, yes.
1: You're a senator, right?
0: Yeah. I had a lot of people tried to get me to be one. I even ran for Senate once and lost.
1: Yeah.
0: But that was a designed run. I just wanted to be able to get my opinion out. When you run for a Republican office up in the Upper Valley, it's...
1: Yeah, you get slaughtered.
0: You could call it political suicide, and I called it a chance to get the word up there, and at a minimal cost. I didn't spend much money. That's the other thing. The guy that opposed me had, he spent 10 times more than what I spent.
1: Yeah.
0: But I got the word out. I felt good about it, and took a year off.
1: Yeah, 2 years.
0: 2 years. So.
1: What were you saying? I derailed you.
0: Yeah, you did.
1: Yeah. I'm sure you had a really good point lined up.
0: Yeah, I always do. Mm-hmm. Matter of fact, I've been accused of that I can explain something that really looks good, but doesn't cover the whole story or something like that. I don't know when I haven't covered the whole story, but it doesn't tickle the ear of the individual that said that is what it is.
1: Oh, like something's good, but you're not like selling it.
0: Yeah. So.
1: Yeah, you gotta work on your hype. You gotta work on your excitement.
0: You mean radio talk?
1: Hey, ladies and gentlemen. Hey, coming up next, we got a big county budget we're gonna discuss. Hey, we've got a surplus in funds.
0: Oh yeah, we're all surplus up. Yeah, they've drained us. That, that's another area where, I personally believe that I've been a pretty good steward of the finances at the county level. And, I guess if you're gonna apply biblical principles, that is a biblical principle.
1: Right.
0: But unfortunately, there's a group of people that think that my opinion of, and it's not just me, we got there's three commissioners in all.
1: Right.
0: So every vote has at least two votes to do what we do.
1: Yeah.
0: I feel a little irritated that the delegation came in and figured that, oh, well, we're gonna put a stop to this and a stop to that. All this stuff was brought forward. All of it was voted on. All of it was, not all of it, but a majority of it was run by the delegation, over the last 6 years. And some of this was in motion when I became a commissioner.
1: Mm-hmm.
0: So, all of this was in motion. And then all of a sudden, somewhere along the line, I'm almost imagining in a back room somewhere, they said, let's put a stop to this and a stop to that. And well, we really can't do that. Oh, yes, we can. All we got to do is take their money away. And that's what they've done to us.
1: Sure.
0: And they gave money away that was in the county. And it started when I was a state rep. And it continued in my downtime when I wasn't in any political field. And basically, the county was very lucrative. And my last couple years as a state rep, we wanted to move that money to places where when finances needed to be we needed finances for something, it would be in a location where we could get it rather than do anything else with it. But there is a election every 2 years, mm-hmm. and the delegation is looking to get reelected. I never was looking to maneuver myself so I would be reelected, especially with finances. You know that. I'm not a politician. So during this time, and even after I left, the delegation during the budget season would say, oh, we gotta lower taxes because that's our, we will lower taxes. Well, they took all our county money to either level fund a budget that had an increase, but they took this money out of the bank and put it to make it look like, okay, we can have our political thing. No increase in the budget this year. Well, you know what? There wasn't an increase in what we needed for taxes, but there was an increase in expenses. It happens every year. I mean,
1: yes.
0: Everybody
1: health
0: has
1: insurance,
0: to pay.
1: Health insurance goes up.
0: Exactly. One of the
1: up.
0: Big ones. One yeah. of the big ones. So
1: that health insurance is one of the biggest things that is affecting most municipalities right now, because health insurance everywhere.
0: It's crazy.
1: School district,
0: yep.
1: towns,
0: yep.
1: city,
0: yep.
1: county.
0: I think that's by design, through political and business maneuvers to magnify universal health care.
1: Oh, well, I was going to say, I mean, Obamacare has not helped us one bit.
0: No.
1: This is supposed to be the fix.
0: Yeah, and it cost me dearly.
1: Right.
0: Yeah.
1: So, there's that.
0: But anyway. So.
1: Anyway.
0: We,
1: so you're.
0: When I got elected as a county commissioner and we were going through the budget and they were still tapping our lucrative accounts to lower the taxes, I was screaming and hollering.
1: So tapping,
0: nobody was listening.
1: So
0: to
1: that's
0: me.
1: The fund balance.
0: That's the fund balance,
1: which
0: unassigned
1: was,
0: fund balance. Yeah,
1: this was long
0: yeah.
1: discussed years ago, but basically
0: yep.
1: it's a,
0: yep.
1: for lack of better terms, like you're saying, it's like a savings account.
0: It's, yeah.
1: But it's almost
0: yep.
1: surplus money.
0: Yep.
1: Now, every municipality is encouraged to keep a certain percentage for like a rainy day fund.
0: Exactly.
1: And it's usually 5%. Some will keep up to 7, 8, 9%.
0: Yeah, we had a pretty good.
1: I think the county was like 12,
0: yeah.
1: wasn't it?
0: But we wanted to. I wanted to, when I was a state rep, let's get some of that money into a sheltered account, so when we need to improve the nursing home. Now we're going back to when this was just like a dream.
1: Right.
0: When we need to do that, we'll have some of the money that we need to do.
1: Right.
0: We could have not bonded as much money for the biomass plant had we done that properly, too. So we bonded money for the biomass plant. Well, we had a lot of money in the bank.
1: Mm-hmm.
0: And we were using that just to keep that little old budget from going anywhere. But now all of a sudden we're out of money and you can't do that. So instead of maintaining a county government, we need to start pulling things out of the county government. It doesn't make sense to me.
1: Mm-hmm.
0: I know one of my good friends up on the wind farm. Him and I had some discussions about that.
1: Yes.
0: But you know what? Whenever we walked away from each other, we shook hands.
1: Yes. Because when it came down to this, there's two different philosophies. There's maintain a fund balance and then utilize that money for projects when they arise.
0: Yeah.
1: Or give the money back to the taxpayer because it's my money as a taxpayer. It should be returned to the taxpayer.
0: Yeah.
1: Or instead of giving the money back to the taxpayer, you kind of do this as well. You lower artificially the tax rate.
0: Right. Yeah. The budget goes up, but the taxes don't go up. I kind of said that a little wrong before. So
1: the tax bill doesn't go up.
0: The individual gets his tax bill. Okay, city tax or town tax is this much, school tax is this much, and county tax is this much, and state tax too, which is that's just an in-and-out thing. We send it to them, they send it back, and keep a little bit of it before they send it back. That's bad. So they were continuously saying the county budget is tax-wise is level funded. Or, a couple of years, it even went down a few percent.
1: Mm-hmm.
0: But it went down a few percent, and the expenses went up a few percent.
1: Right.
0: So now you've got a gap in the middle of there that is basically twice of what it should have been.
1: Yep.
0: And we've got a graph, and that graph shows what happened to the county as this was going along. And unfortunately, we just couldn't convince the delegation what was going on.
1: Mm-hmm.
0: And we've got a really good graph now. I had one a couple of years ago, but manager came up with a real good one that it's a line graph instead of just this is where we would be and this is where in a straight line. This is a curved graph.
1: Okay.
0: And at the last delegation meeting, I had Derek bring that. I said, bring that back up. And so I said, you see where the expense line goes up and the tax line goes down, and they kind of get under, one's over the other. And I said, that's when the county's going backwards.
1: Mm.
0: And it got quiet in the room, which personally I don't care because I was explaining exactly what was going on. And now we're underwater. They are setting county government up for failure to get what they want, and that is to, okay, we don't need this and we don't need that. Well, trails was a good one. They took trails away from us, which has a ripple effect that is totally unbelievable, because trails was utilized in the jail as well as it's in the jail, but it's in the front of the jail. It's kind of got a line drawn between the middle. This is this. But the jail was utilizing the personnel when they were having problems with inmates for counseling and stuff like that. Well, when they took trails away, they took the employee finances away, and almost immediately, half of the employees resigned. We're down to two. We're trying to keep them for the simple reason that what they do for the jail will end up being farmed out, so to speak, to organizations that will cost us way more than what they're doing for the jail, but their salary is not in the jail. So we don't have the money to pay them.
1: Oh, it's a different line item?
0: It's a different line item.
1: Oh, okay.
0: Yeah. This is the one of the worst things that's happened since I've been on the commissioners is this, I call it an ambush. I have to. Because we had no knowledge it was coming, so we had no educational support to give to them when it came, and it got sold to them, and it passed with pretty high numbers. And since then, I've talked to a few of them, and they, oh, well, we didn't realize that. Well, you didn't give us a chance to help you realize that by giving us an advance notice that you were going to do this. Mm-hmm. We went in there expecting we were going to lose the grant program, which is very controversial. With the county literally gives grants to locals like the soup kitchen. And during the executive finance committee meetings, it was voted to take that right out of the budget. We're not doing it anymore. And I'm not overly fond of it, but I don't think taking it away is the right thing to do because there's too many good things in that benefit enough so the county saves money on it.
1: Mm-hmm.
0: And so I got a little bit vocal about that. I said, you guys are cutting off your nose despite your face. And this is, I'm going to make this well known, what you're doing, in order to downsize the county government. Well, apparently, between the first time that got brought up and the last time, it got realized, boy, this is not going to be too politically correct.
1: Right.
0: So we get to the delegation meeting, and the delegation says, you know what? Maybe we shouldn't do that. We've cut it back. Maybe we should. So they backpedaled. And it got put back into the government, into the county. And then, all of a sudden, this is when the ambush comes. Well, we got to get rid of some money, so let's take $500,000 and recommend that we do away with trails. Well, did anybody do homework to see what trails does? Everybody thinks, well, it doesn't do it. If you save two people a year, if you rewrite two people a year,
1: mm-hmm.
0: you are saving the county money. And I believe that we have done way more than that. So because everybody was confused, I will say there was two on the delegation that said, we can't do this without knowing what we're doing. Now, those people basically have at least some common sense, and they voted against taking that money away, but it wasn't enough to save it.
1: Mm.
0: And it's going to cost us. This year is going to be a struggle year, and I'm not so sure that trails might be back on the line item in the next budget. I'm not so sure that might happen.
1: Really?
0: We need that until we have something better. We have a plan for the Sullivan House that will generate way more income than it does now. But some of them trails employees would end up having to be a little bit utilized in making that roll out. So now if we generate, and we will, if we put this program together, Derek is much better at explaining that than me because he's right in the mix of it. If we put some of the money that we will be getting will be having to be spent to fill in the gap that was made by the elimination of trails. So,
1: It'd be interesting to see how it all
0: It's not going to be pretty.
1: Down and, yeah.
0: I said we're setting the county up for failure, and I believe that at some point, maybe in, you know, if I get elected this time, they're going after me. They are going after me. And it's not just the Democrats. They're going after me because I think I make too much sense to them, and they don't like it.
1: Or it could feel like you're not playing well.
0: Well, you know,
1: I'm not
0: in a sandbox with them.
1: Right.
0: You know what? I have neglected to do a few things with the Republican Party because I'm just a little bit irritated. I don't really feel like I have a party, but I can honestly say I'm not going to change affiliation because I'm surely not going to jump off the curb into the street with a Greyhound bus coming through, and that'd be about what it would be to go to the Democrat Party, as far as I'm concerned.
1: I could never see you switching to Democrat.
0: Boy, wouldn't that send a message? Democrat Party is going to have to change a whole lot before I even consider walking into their sandbox.
1: I think the message would be Joe's lost it.
0: Yeah, it would be.
1: That's the message.
0: And you know what? I'd be the first one to say it, to be honest with you.
1: Mm-hmm. And I'm not even picking on the Democrats. I'm just picking on you.
0: Yeah, well, that's good. I'm used to it. I got broad shoulders.
1: Yeah.
0: Boy, I'm going off on a tangent, but I'll tell you what. I have a habit of expressing my opinion. And, you know, I look back. Somebody brought up the fact, without doing any homework, that I am on the board of directors of Beach Quarters.
1: Beach Quarters?
0: In Virginia Beach.
1: Oh, are you still on that?
0: No. I haven't been on there for years.
1: Oh.
0: But they say, oh, yeah, he ought to explain how he can be on the board of directors of the Beach Quarters in Virginia Beach. I got on there.
1: That's your timeshare, wasn't it?
0: Yeah, I got on there for a reason.
1: Right.
0: I wanted to figure out how I could get out of there without it costing me an arm and a leg.
1: Right.
0: But, Yeah, I guess I was... I don't know if I was on there during any of my political stuff or not. Yeah, I was.
1: Yeah, you were.
0: Yeah.
1: Yeah, it was a few years ago.
0: Yeah. So, but I got out of there as soon as I figured out. The day that I sold that share, I sent my resignation to the board of directors because I didn't get what I wanted, but I made life a little better for a few people that were there trying to do the same thing. And... I had no need to be there anymore.
1: Mm-hmm.
0: You know, it's one of them things where they have a banquet every year and they pay your expenses to go down there and all that stuff. It was good because I got to meet the people that ran the organization and got to talk to them and got to irritate them a little bit. But I'm not on here anymore. Haven't been for a long time. The day I sold that share, bingo, I was gone.
1: Yeah.
0: So, I do have a habit of getting involved with things, you know.
1: You do. I mean, it definitely feels like whatever you're into,
0: mm-hmm.
1: if you see something not going
0: mm-hmm.
1: the way you think it should go, then
0: yep.
1: you get involved.
0: Yep.
1: You did it in your Florida stuff.
0: Yep.
1: Your timeshare stuff.
0: Exactly. Yep.
1: State rep, county. I'm still waiting for city council.
0: You got a long wait.
1: School board.
0: I'm not sure I'm going to be involved in any type of city government, especially as long as I'm living in Claremont, because it's going to have to take some kind of big change before I'm going to be totally happy with what happens there. And again,
1: just move to Goshen. Become a selectman at Goshen.
0: Okay. Any good houses for sale there?
1: I don't know. Huh? Check out Zillow.
0: Who? Oh, Zillow?
1: Yeah.
0: Okay. No, I think I'm staying where I am, but at some point here I'm going to back down. If I get four more years, it's going to be a big decision whether I'll run again.
1: Yeah.
0: I want to see the completion of the nursing home,
1: mm-hmm.
0: and I want to expose the fact that, and this is one reason why I'm doing it, they're setting us up for failure, and I want to keep saying that because when it happens, I want to be able to say, which I don't like to say, I told you so.
1: Right.
0: And I want to make sure that it's documented in a way that it wasn't me. I told you guys where you were going. So that's kind of my story. I'm sticking to it. It's difficult to not be in charge of things. I've always been in charge of things, you know. Police department, I'm the head guy. My garage, I'm the head guy. At home, I'm second.
1: Second in control.
0: Oh, jeez.
1: Yeah.
0: Now I can't go home.
1: No, you can. Yeah. She'll let you.
0: Oh, yeah. We got a ice cream event today.
1: Where?
0: Whalen.
1: Oh, okay.
0: That's a big one.
1: Yeah.
0: That's a big one.
1: Yeah.

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0: 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Good morning at 64 Main Street, Newport. We'll be talking Cornish Fair in the next hour. Exciting. That'll be next weekend. Holy cow. Holy cow, it's almost here. Jeez Louise. Hey, your weather forecast in a bit. News is next. It's WCNL.
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3: I'm Kathy Fleck for WCNL News. Caroline Leavitt is set to leave her role as White House Press Secretary at the end of the month. President Trump made the announcement on Truth Social. Trump said Leavitt is one of his most trusted aides and is stepping down so she can spend more time with her family. The president added Leavitt will now be one of his top outside advisors and an influential voice within the Republican Party. Leavitt has served as White House Press Secretary since Trump began his second term. In a statement, Leavitt said serving in the position was the honor and adventure of a lifetime. A Concord-based voting rights group is asking a federal judge to reinstate the use of school IDs for registering to vote in New Hampshire. The Coalition for Open Democracy had filed a lawsuit claiming the policy unfairly targets young voters who might not have another form of identification. House Bill 323 was passed earlier this year, bringing an end to the use of ID cards issued by New Hampshire high schools and colleges, arguing they're not as secure as government-issued ID cards. It's not clear when the case will appear before a judge. One study is revealing the top states to live in. WalletHub based its ranking of all 50 states on 51 key metrics, including healthcare and location, income, and home ownership rates. Idaho took the top spot for its low real estate tax rate and highest median income growth in the country. New Jersey took the second spot for its location to economic hubs and highly rated healthcare, while Wisconsin made up the top three for its affordable housing. Massachusetts and New Hampshire round out the top five on the list. For WCNL News, I am Kathy Fleck.
4: NBC News Radio, I'm Michael Kastner. Attorneys for the man accused of killing conservative commentator Charlie Kirk want the death penalty taken off the table. More from Tammy Trujillo.
5: In a newly filed motion, they asked the judge to strike the aggravating factor that makes Tyler Robinson eligible for capital punishment. The defense argues that the state has failed to provide probable cause that Robinson knowingly created a great risk of death to another other than Charlie Kirk. They go on to say that Robinson had only one target, and that the bullet fired at Kirk from a rooftop at Utah Valley University last September didn't put anyone else in danger. I'm Tammy Trujillo.
4: Iran says the Strait of Hormuz stays closed until the U.S. accepts all of its conditions. Iranian authorities made the claim on Wednesday after President Trump said the U.S. had total control of the oil shipping lane. Both sides are calling for reparations from the other side. The Midwest is preparing for another round of severe weather. The latest from Mark Mayfield.
6: Forecasters are warning of severe thunderstorm activity today and tonight from eastern Nebraska to northern Kentucky, with the highest risk in parts of Iowa, Missouri, Indiana, and central Illinois. Those in the path of the storm can expect wind gusts of up to 60 miles per hour, as well as isolated tornadoes and flash flooding from heavy rain. Rising rivers are possible across the region and washed out roads. Forecasters warn heavy rain in the area could persist for hours at a time.
4: Caroline Leavitt is set to leave her role as White House Press Secretary at the end of the month. More from Chris Caraggio.
7: President Trump made the announcement on Truth Social. He said Leavitt is one of the most trusted aides and is stepping down so she can spend more time with her family. The president added Leavitt will now be one of his top outside advisors and an influential voice within the Republican Party. Leavitt has served as White House Press Secretary since Trump began his second term.
4: Michael Kastner, NBC News Radio.
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8: To TJ Maxx set to open 5 new locations by the end of the month. New stores coming to Montana, Arkansas, Oregon, Virginia, and Ohio. Their parent company, TJX, recently announced it has a goal of opening at least 1,300 additional locations globally across the TJX portfolio, which also includes Marshalls, HomeGoods, Sierra, and HomeSense. College is getting more expensive and families are feeling it. A new national survey finds the average family spent $34,000 on college during the 2025-26 school year, up 10% from $30,837 the year before. According to the report, average tuition and fees at private nonprofit colleges rose to about $45,000 a year, while in-state students at public four-year universities paid an average of $12,000. Researchers say college costs are rising faster than inflation, and some schools are now topping $100,000 a year when tuition, fees, housing, and other expenses are included. Even so, most families surveyed still believe a college degree is a worthwhile investment. And a big investment by businessman Josh Kushner and Bob Iger. They reportedly bought the LA Lakers for more than $12 billion. Daniel Martindale with details.
9: It would be a record-breaking price if the sale is approved by the NBA Board of Governors. Mark Walter bought a controlling interest in the Lakers from the Buss family for approximately $10 billion last October and is now agreeing to sell. He also owns the Dodgers and parts of several other sports teams. Kushner and Iger had been involved in the process to bring an NBA expansion team to Las Vegas. ESPN reports they made an aggressive pivot to buy the Lakers.
8: And the opening of a gas station, not normally huge news, but when it's a Buc-ee's, the governor of Texas is on hand to help cut the ribbon.
10: It's a remarkable Texas success story and makes our state a better place, one beaver at a time.
8: Governor Greg Abbott says the location is bringing some good paying jobs to San Marcos.
10: The manager of Buc-ee's makes far more money than the governor of the state of Texas.
8: I'm Monica Nelson with your consumer and business news.
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17: A little more humidity in the air and a few passing thunder showers in between. Some partial sunshine and temperatures again today, just above 80, but more comfortable air starts to make its way in on a northwesterly breeze tonight. Under fair skies overnight, temperatures dropping back between 55 and 60. Lows in the 50s, highs in the mid to upper 70s with sunshine both Friday and Saturday. Next system with a round of rain developing later on Sunday. From Stormwatch 9 Weather Center, I'm meteorologist Kevin Skorupa.
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0: 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It is 914, 65 degrees, Main Street in Newport. Well, the Cornish Fair is back again, starting up next week. And Jacob's back in studio. How are you?
1: I am great, Steve. I'm happy to be back. I'm
0: glad to get you back in, and you brought a couple of young folks in with you.
1: I sure did. These are my two fellow compadres that are on the fair committee with me. This is Lyle Perry from Cornish, New Hampshire, and then Steve Taylor's here with us as well.
0: Lyle, nice to meet you.
2: Good morning.
0: Appreciate you popping in.
2: Yes, happy to be here. Hopefully
3: me
2: we
3: too.
2: Can share a little information about the fair.
0: And Steve, this is this your first fair? Have you ever been to the Cornish Fair before?
3: I went to the first one, yeah, right. Back about 1948, 49, it was to raise money to... pay an architect to draw a plan for a new school for Cornish. There was a whole bunch of one-room schools, and they were kind of decrepit, and the folks said, geez, we should have a central school. Well, they didn't have any money. We said, well, let's put on a bazaar, they called it at first, and then it became a fair.
0: Huh.
3: And there's a guy in Cornish, Fred Sullivan, he says he brought the first animal to the Cornish Fair, one calf, and he brought it in a box on the back of his tractor, and he tied it to a pine tree. So, and he got a blue ribbon. That's how he got going.
0: He got a blue ribbon.
2: And, yes, and Fred's still with us.
3: Mm-hmm. Yes, that's right.
0: Yeah. That calf never made it, though.
2: Mm-hmm. Yeah. Made it somewhere,
0: yeah,
2: right?
0: Exactly.
2: But yeah, actually, one of the things to think about was, well, we get a lot of questions. People, it's a misconception. People believe that the fair is part of the town.
0: Right.
2: And it's actually its own nonprofit. The fair does survive on donations, sponsorships, and volunteers.
0: Mm-hmm.
2: And there's a lot of volunteers that go into this. You know, previous fair directors, volunteers. I really do personally want to thank all of the previous directors and volunteers for keeping this fair going, because we've enjoyed it for years and years and years.
0: Yeah, mm-hmm. It is important to really show the difference of this, that the town of Cornish does not own the fair.
2: Mm-hmm. That is correct.
0: It is a nonprofit with volunteers. You guys aren't paid.
2: Mm-hmm.
0: You actually give up countless hours, not just the week of and the 2 weeks of, but the whole year.
2: Yep.
0: It's a lot of work put on this event.
2: Absolutely.
3: Well, Lyle makes a good point, because those of us who work on the fair today, you could say we stand on the shoulders of those who went before. I think back to guys like Harry Nelson and Jesse Stone. I mean, these guys had a vision, and they just said, we're going to work for it. Started out small and just kept plugging away.
0: Yeah.
3: And we see the benefits today.
0: And, Jake, you've been since you were 18, right?
1: I became a fair director when I was 15.
0: 15.
1: And then I became vice president on the executive board when I turned 18.
0: Okay.
1: Yes. So I've been involved for a little while now, and it's simply because I – love the Cornish Fair.
0: Now, is your goal to be the guy that's going to be on the board for the longest tenure?
1: I would say so. It's going to be hard to beat, because Leland Atwood, that I brought up last time I was here, he has been a dedicated fair director for a number of years. I can't even remember. It's been a long time.
0: Yep.
1: And, you know, when people think of the Cornish Fair, a large group of people also think of Leland Atwood. So if I can try to be like Leland Atwood someday, I think that is a very good goal.
0: Now, did Leland ever ride a mechanical bull?
1: I don't believe Leland ever did ride a mechanical bull. We tried to get him to do it. At this upcoming fair, we're going to have a mechanical bull ride-off between myself and the Cornish Town Road Agent. And people are going to sponsor which rider they want to win. We're going to do a little competition out of the whole thing. We're using Keystone Rodeo out of Marlboro, New Hampshire. He's very excited to come to our fair. This is the first mechanical bull that I can ever remember being at the fair.
0: Mm.
1: And I'm looking forward to it. I think it's going to be a big hit.
0: Have you ever ridden one before?
1: I have ridden a couple of them.
0: Okay.
1: And I would like to say I'm a little bit better than I actually am, but in the real fact of the matter, I'm pretty bad. So you just got to hold on, right?
0: So is there a rivalry between you and the, you said road agent?
1: Yeah, he's the road agent. He's a recently elected road agent. There is no rivalry. We're just trying to make a friendly competition out of two townspeople that have been in Cornish their whole lives.
0: And what's his name?
1: His name is Eric Weeks.
0: Eric Weeks.
1: Yep.
0: Now, are you going to publicly say right now here live on the radio at WCNL at 9:19 in the morning here in Newport, New Hampshire, that you are going to beat and demolish, mm-hmm, Eric Weeks?
1: I would say yes. I don't want to be a little over the top with it, because I think Eric's going to give me a run for my money. But
0: no, I want you to be over the top.
1: I'm going
0: to
1: try.
0: That's what I'm trying to get
1: okay,
0: you to
1: I'll
0: do.
1: Okay, I'll put it like this. I'm gonna spank him harder than his mama ever did. How's
0: okay,
1: that sound?
0: There you go.
1: Perfect.
0: So you've got this. So Eric Weeks is going down.
1: He's going down.
0: Your words, not mine.
1: Yes, 100%. And I hope he's listening right now.
2: And you can put the money to it.
1: Yes,
2: right? So
1: exactly.
2: Whoever believes that's true or not true, mm-hmm. there's going to be a couple QR codes that you can donate towards whichever rider, whoever mm-hmm. raises the most money, mm-hmm. and it's all a fundraiser.
1: Yep.
0: Okay.
2: And this is not for the guys riding the bull,
1: no.
2: even though they're going to need it for their medical bills.
1: Yeah, I think we may.
0: So it could be, Jake, that you beat him and you last 15 seconds, mm-hmm. and he's out at 4. But he could out fundraise you.
1: He could out fundraise me. Yes, we're gonna have some posters printed up. They're gonna be scattered around the fairgrounds while the fair is going on. They're gonna be posted on our website, cornersfair.org. They're gonna be on our Facebook page, Keystone Rodeo. You can follow him on Facebook. You can visit keystonerodeo.com. He's also gonna be posting it on all his social media platforms. We're looking for a really good turnout. It's going to be Saturday afternoon at 3:30 p.m.
0: Okay.
1: is when the ride-off is going down.
0: But there's also going to be regular bull rides for other people
1: yep.
0: to do.
1: Any fairgoers that want to go and ride the bull, you can go and see Heath at the Keystone Rodeo Mechanical Bull tent, and you can pay a little money and ride your life away.
0: Nice. And next week we'll be giving away tickets mm-hmm. or passes.
1: Yep, we're going to have 5 free passes for you to go and try your hand at riding the mechanical bull.
0: Okay.
1: The bull's name is Fu Manchu from the song Live Like You Were Dying by Tim McGraw.
0: Okay.
1: From what I hear, Keystone Rodeo puts on a great show. So I'm really excited to
0: All
1: see
0: right.
1: it happen.
0: Something new at Cornish Fair.
1: Absolutely.
0: Great. One of the biggest things is the cattle at the Cornish Fair. This is, and Steve, you can probably, you know a lot about the agriculture aspect. Is this the biggest...
3: No doubt about it. It's the biggest assemblage of dairy cattle in one location in New Hampshire, Vermont. Now, Champlain Valley up in the Burlington area will say, well, we have a bigger show. But it's not quite true, because they have different breeds come in on different days. So you won't see anywhere near as many cows as you will at Cornish. And that really sets Cornish apart in New Hampshire and Vermont, is the focus that we've always had on having good cattle and good dairy show. And, you know, a commitment that the fair made 5 years ago was to build a new pavilion to have, you know, a first-class place for the cattle to be housed during the fair. And it's good for the fairgoers. They'd be able to go in and look around and see the cattle up close, all that. So it's just part of the tradition, and I hope to God they keep it going forever.
0: It sounds like it's long-standing tradition that will most likely keep going.
2: I think there's 233 head of cattle registered for the dairy shows this year, and another 39 for the beef and 4-H.
0: Okay.
2: As of right now. And I think they're full.
0: Dang.
1: Yes.
2: I think that fills up.
0: Okay. Oh, so there's a max.
2: There's a max.
0: I guess it makes sense.
2: Yeah,
0: right.
2: There's only so much barn space, but I believe that is the full house.
0: Wow.
2: And the fair has been very much agricultural-based. It's nice because I feel like it's a good, safe fair for the kids to be at.
0: Mm-hmm.
3: But you talk about agriculture, and it's been done in surveys all over the country, and they find the same thing, that a fair can have food, it can have rides, it can have all these other attractions, but if it doesn't have the agricultural dimension, the folks don't think it's a fair. You can go to a carnival and get all that other stuff.
0: Okay.
3: You can go to Weir's Beach or wherever. But if you want to see those cows and you want to see the hay and the corn and all these exhibits that just say, this is rural culture, you got to go to a fair.
0: That's a good point. There's a difference between a fair and a carnival.
1: Mm-hmm.
0: And I do put the agricultural aspect into it.
1: Mm-hmm.
0: Random question I never thought of. What do you guys do with the manure after? Like, where's all that waste go?
1: So... Luckily, since so many people like to support the fair, we have a very, very generous sponsor, Kevin McNamara out of Meriden, New Hampshire.
0: Yeah.
1: He actually brings one of his front-end loaders down, stores it at the fairgrounds during the fair, and every morning at 4 o'clock in the morning, Kevin McNamara is there loading up the manure to haul it out for another whole day of people and cows doing stuff that cows do. And he takes care of us every year, and he's been doing that for Gosh, a long time. Okay. 15 years at least.
2: But if you want to fill your pockets, they are free souvenirs from the cattle barn.
1: Yep, it is. It is free. Yeah. Take as much as you want.
0: Wait, what? The manure is free?
2: The manure.
0: If you want to fill your pockets?
1: Yes, take as much as you want.
0: I just want to make sure I heard that right.
1: Yeah, absolutely.
0: Like, I'm good. Thank you.
2: There's no charge. Yeah. There's no charge for that.
0: There's a lot of different volunteers that come out and help besides the board of directors. Like, how many people work this and give up their time? Have you guys ever done a deep dive into that?
2: Before the week before the fair, the fair or different directors or volunteers, different restaurants will feed the crew during the day. So I think they plan on feeding 20 to 25 people on average. That's for the week before the fair. But prior to that, there's people that mow the lawns all year.
0: Yeah.
2: One of the favorite things, you get down there at the heat of the day, and you'll hear a string trimmer running somewhere. And you'll be looking around, and you'll find Bob Taylor or Leland running. And I will say that they're on the elderly side, but they are on the elderly side of the working crew.
1: Yeah.
2: But it doesn't really matter. These guys keep the place clean, neat, and keep it going. So volunteers like that are just priceless. It is to just keep.
3: But then during the fair, it takes a lot of volunteers as well.
2: Yeah, there's
3: folks that sell the tickets and get the cars parked so there's order. And, there's just so many other dimensions to it. It's really great.
1: Right. We've got people who pick up the trash. We've got people who park the cars in the parking lots. We got handicapped shuttle drivers that drive around golf carts. We got people mover drivers, ticket booth operators. I mean, the list goes on. I bet if we added up all of our lists that we need to get volunteers for before the fair, I bet we've got more than 450 volunteers that come during the fair.
0: Wow.
3: I've often heard it said in Cornish that you got neighbors and you never see them except at the Cornish Fair. And they renew friendships and, neighborly contacts on an annual basis, but it's at the fair where it happens.
0: Now, Lyle, you're a horse guy.
2: Yes.
0: Draft horses.
2: Yep.
0: Do you show yours there?
2: I actually do not. The pulling is another whole commitment, and we sponsor the pull as Perry Construction, but we are in the hay business, so it kind of keeps us I can't really count on a schedule. When the sun shines, we have to do it. So the guys that do the pulling are very committed, and we do have an obstacle course show where the farm guys come in and do the obstacle in a big ring, which is great. They do that, I think, with cattle and with the horses.
1: Yep.
2: But yeah.
0: So what animals? I know we talked about this last time, but what animals will people get to see and see like shows of?
2: So you're going to have the beef show, the dairy show. You've got the 4-H. Is it 4-H horse show up top?
1: Yeah.
2: You've got the oxen.
3: Bah.
2: Oxen pulls.
1: Sheep.
2: Yes. We've got chickens, rabbits, goats. I don't know if there's a reptile show or not this year. I stay away from that. That's not really my department.
0: I don't blame you.
2: But, we have a full house of animals. Yeah. And I believe that between 12 and 3, there's like a meet and greet going to happen this year with maybe a calf.
1: Yes, that's what I heard.
2: So that's going to be an option for kids to go get to pat the calf and interact. And always, if you're at the fair and you're with your kids and they want to approach somebody's animals, it is always best to talk to the people in charge of their own animals. Because not every cow is friendly. Not every horse is friendly.
0: Mm.
2: They are quirky, and it's a lot happens for an animal when they go into a place like that.
0: Oh,
2: so
0: yeah.
2: If you're respectful, it's the best way to be safe. It really is.
0: That makes sense. Like, I don't want kids walking up to somebody's dog because you never know what the dog's going to do.
2: Correct.
0: And same with a horse. Like, this horse might not like being touched.
2: And that is very true. And it may not be – it can be just startling if they don't know. Most of the time these animals are handled enough, it's not a problem. But if they think it's another animal behind them, that's a herd situation. So they just want to – they want to make sure they're safe. That's all they're doing by protecting themselves.
0: So Cornish Fair is next Friday, Saturday, and Sunday. It's rain or shine. After this, summer's over, right?
2: So yeah, You hit the Cornish Fair?
0: Yeah.
1: You said summer's over.
0: It's done.
1: The blackberries are coming in. Cornish Fair's happening. The snow is coming.
2: Yeah. You better have your firewood in.
1: Yep. Absolutely.
0: Back to school.
1: Yep. Back to school.
0: Yeah. And speaking of school, what will be inside the school for people to see?
1: We've got amazing exhibits in the school. We've got a full art show. We've got a full photography show. We've got a 4-H flower show. We've got a baking competition. People bring in pies. People can bring in all the vegetables and fruits that they've grown in their garden all year. People can enter scarecrows up in the school for whichever one aligns with our theme for this year's fair the best. We've got a full quilt show. It is astounding the amount of turnout that we get for the exhibits up in the school. A lot of people don't think to go up there, and it can be a little bit difficult to get to for some
2: worth the hike.
1: Handicapped people and stuff like that, but luckily the Cornish Fair is nice enough to provide handicapped shuttles and stuff like that. If you want to see the stuff in the school, we will get you up to the school.
0: What's is the school open from start to finish, too?
1: Yes, I believe the school opens at 8 in the morning every day, and then we close it around 8 at night every night.
0: Yeah.
1: Because, then again, going back to volunteers, all the people in there that are watching all the displays, explaining to people what's going on, what the theme was and stuff like that, they want to get their fair food. Okay. They want to hang out with their family at the carnival rides and play games and stuff like that. So we try to go pretty easy on them as well.
3: One thing you got to mention is the music. This year's Cornish Fair, they got a tremendous lineup of music. I've always been a fan of the music at the Cornish Fair, going back to Jeannie C. Riley singing Harper Valley PTA.
0: Mm-hmm.
3: What was that, 40 years ago? Anyways, this year they got a great lineup. Some of it is for the younger generation. Some of it I don't quite understand, but the young people tell me, hey, you're way behind, get with it, because that's what they've got at the Cornish Fair this year.
2: Yeah, and the Wheel and Pavilion, they put a lot of people through that.
0: Yeah. Mm-hmm.
2: It is amazing.
0: Yeah.
1: It was a huge draw, for sure.
0: You guys are very fortunate that Wheeland stepped up and sponsored that and put that thing in, and it's nice.
1: It is nice.
2: Yeah.
1: It does pretty good.
0: Yeah.
2: It's amazing the amount of people that love that setting and sneak up in on the bank and just enjoy the time there.
1: Yeah.
0: You brought up the rides. I'm not a ride guy. I get sick. I'm the guy that holds everybody else's stuff. But what are some of the rides? Have you heard of any of the big ones coming?
1: Actually, we're so close to the fair, some of the rides have already started rolling in.
0: Okay.
1: They've got a ride down there right now called the Twister. It looks like they strap you into this seat, and you're in this carriage, and they kind of spin you around in circles and try to see how much you can throw up. not really my speed at all. They've got the little kiddie dragon roller coaster down there for the little kids. That's sitting down there waiting to get set up. The Funhouse has already rolled in. I know that we're going to have a Ferris wheel this year. We're going to have a carousel, merry-go-round.
0: Yep.
1: I'm sure they'll have the big swinging boat, which they call Pharaoh's Fury. We'll have a tilt-a-whirl. We'll have the big slide. We'll have all the little kiddie rides that you can possibly imagine, all sorts of games to go with them. Those are all provided by Finelli Amusements out of Ringe, New Hampshire. We've worked with them for 15-plus years now. Mm-hmm. They're a great crew to work with.
0: That's awesome.
3: Don't forget the food. Cornish Fair has a terrific array of food options. And, it's the only time of the year where I eat fried dough.
1: Mm.
3: But I always look forward to it. And, you sprinkle the sugar and the cinnamon on it. Can't be beat. But it's not something that's regular part of your diet.
1: Right.
3: But they got all kinds of wonderful stuff. And everywhere you go around the fairgrounds, there's it's ice cream and fried foods and, just a great array of stuff.
1: Yeah.
0: I think if you say fair food, most people know what that means.
1: Mm.
0: It is not healthy.
2: It's not generally salads.
1: We've got a little bit of a blend of everything. We do have all your conventional fair foods and stuff like that.
0: Yeah.
1: But we also have a vendor that comes and he sells chicken wraps and stuff like that, which are very good. One of my personal favorites. We've got a coffee trailer, Crescent Coffee, right out of Unity, New Hampshire.
0: Yeah, they're very good.
1: Yeah, they're very good.
0: Yeah.
1: We've got the English Barbecue, John and Judy. They've come for, boy, I bet 15 years as well. They sell sorts of barbecue food. They're actually from England. That's why it's called the English Barbecue. But I think that they reside somewhere around Bradford, maybe?
0: Really?
1: They do Tunbridge Fair. They do Cornish Fair. They do the Queechy Balloon Festival.
0: Okay.
1: Good people, good food. We also have pizza available. We've got the Blow Me Down Snow Riders.
0: Yep.
1: They've come to the fair for How long they been at the fair, Steve? A long time.
3: A long, long time.
1: Yeah.
3: And don't forget the ice cream booth. You go there for like $3, mm-hmm. and there's enough ice cream to hold you for 3 days on your cup. They do a great job.
2: Might be somebody's personal favorite.
3: That's right.
1: And a very valuable point about the ice cream booth is that it's completely operated by 4-H kids at the fair.
0: Nice.
1: They scoop it. They blend it. They stick it out the window for you.
0: Yeah.
2: The Grange.
1: Yep.
2: We've got the Grange booth up by the pulling ring. The Grange booth, actually, all their profits are donated to certain charities. So they do a great job. They do like a homemade macaroni salad and potato salad up there. And
1: nice people.
2: Yeah.
1: They're from Cornish.
2: Yeah.
1: I've known all them people my whole life. They are, when I think of the fair, I think of people like that. Bloomingdale Snow Riders, the Grange booth. Those are all people that, if you're from around the area, you know.
0: Yeah.
1: You know, and that's a pretty special connection to have with a little fair, big fun like Cornish.
3: Boy, if you go to Cornish Fair and you got kids, I'll bet you asked a lot of them. They'll tell you the highlight of the fair was to see the nice new shiny farm equipment on display. You know, Town Line equipment, Knox Land, these different outfits come in with their best new technology. Mm-hmm. And, you know, just see that up close. Sometimes they get up and sit in the seat of it. That's a real highlight. And those people are great supporters of the fair, have been for many, many years.
0: Mm-hmm.
2: They sure are. They send us a lot of equipment ahead of time.
1: Mm-hmm.
2: They supply us with Town Line supplies us with a forklift, transportation for all of the other RTVs to transport around, get things set up. They've really been a good partner to the fair.
3: How about some of those antique tractors, too? Some of them are pretty funky, but my God, people love to see them, hear them.
1: We got plenty of them, that's for sure.
2: And new this year, they have a garden tractor racing.
0: Okay.
2: Like an oval track racing.
0: Yeah.
2: That'll be something new.
0: I hear these are souped up.
2: They are souped up. There's no mower decks on them.
0: Okay.
2: I'm anxious to watch them myself.
1: Yeah.
2: So
0: it's not just your old Simplicity out there,
2: it
0: hydrostatic.
2: Is
0: this is like...
3: And it's still another one that's a big draw for me always has been the woodsman competition.
0: Mm-hmm.
3: Yeah.
0: Now, Steve, have you ever entered any competitions? Were you an enterer or were you more of an organizer?
3: Oh, when I was a kid, yeah. I was in 4-H and had livestock and so on. I'm trying to think, as an adult, all they wanted me to, they used to have a Duncan stool, you know, somebody take a haul off and throw a ball at a paddle, and it trips a thing, and it dumps some poor fool into a bucket of water. Well, a tank of water. But I figured out a way to avoid doing that.
1: Mm.
3: Some others are pretty good sports. They went along with it.
2: I think that should come back.
1: Yeah, I agree.
3: Yeah, you put the selectman and the road agent and put them up there.
0: Yeah, exactly.
2: There is a blacksmith shop still.
1: Mm-hmm.
2: John Hammond usually volunteers for that and spends some time in there educating the next generations of how things were built back in the day.
1: Mm-hmm.
2: He does a great job up there.
1: Not only that, but we also have a dedicated Cornish Fair museum on site filled with old posters, old brochures, history of the fair. We've got a video running in there on loop about old projects that we've done at the fair, building new barns, updating stuff. We also have a very well-stocked farm museum with old chainsaws, old farming equipment, all sorts of stuff in there. And if you pay your admission to get into the fair, you got access to all that stuff.
0: Nice.
1: Yeah.
3: Then there's an art show, too. I mean, I'm not much of an artist or much of a person that knows anything much about art, but I see something that looks good, I'm happy to look at it. But they have, the local artists come in and bring in their works, and, you can wander around and take a look.
0: Maybe this is your year.
3: Yeah.
0: Maybe in the next year you can explore your artistic side, and then you can finally say as an adult you entered something.
3: Well, they'll be calling the cops and get me out of there. That's what they'll do. Yeah.
0: Now, what's all three of you guys' role with the fair?
2: Jacob, we'll let you run.
1: I am the vice president on the board of directors, so I pretty much just assist anyone in any way that I can. I help set up the whole week before the fair. I go down, mow the lawns during the year. I coordinate with vendors quite a bit with Leland Atwood. I really just try to help any way that I can.
2: I'm actually not a director, but we are a sponsor. We do volunteer a fair amount that we can. We're always on call for if they need something. If they get stuck towards the end of the year and need a little mowing or or whatever it is, we really try to help. And we're usually bring a construction vehicle there for the fair because things happen.
0: Right.
2: And, you know, we just try to keep it all moving forward. You know, the fair's open for 3 days a year, so everything else sits. And as much as you try to get it up and rolling early, it's a hat trick. And hats off to everybody that pulls it off.
3: Mm-hmm. Yeah, I'm like Lyle. I guess they call me an associate director, but I was on the board of directors, a full director, for about 15 years. At the present time, my main focus is on helping getting the agricultural exhibits up, including the hay, the maple, and the field corn. And we try to make sure our farmers bring in their best and put it on display. And we have some good competition, kind of quite a lot of fun. And that's another part of that's the heart of an agricultural fair. And that's why you go way back in history. That was why they had fairs in the first place, mm-hmm. for farmers to come in and show off their crops. Mm. Well, the cows do that, but here you bring in the corn. You know, the corn we grow around here in the valley today, there'll be corn stalks there that'll be 15, 17 feet high, and they'll have ears way bigger around than your arm. I mean, it's just, you know, just shows what they do and how, you know, they're just these master farmers. They do a great job.
2: Yeah. And that's all, those products are all in a little town hall, aren't they, Steve?
3: Yeah.
0: So Cornish Fair starts up next Friday, the 21st, Saturday the 22nd, and Sunday the 23rd. It's 3 days. It's only 3 days. Mm-hmm. So people got to get out and enjoy it. You can go one night or one day, or you can go all weekend. And I'm sure you see kind of both. Some families just show up for one day and have a good time, and some spend the whole weekend there.
2: Mm-hmm. You know your townspeople because they're usually there all 3 days. Mm-hmm. And the nice part about being in Cornish is you know this family, you know the next generation walking through and the generation prior. So it's usually a lot of familiar faces.
0: Where does the fair draw from? Is it Upper Valley, Claremont, Sullivan County, Windsor County, Vermont? Or do people come from
2: everywhere? We actually, through the weekend, I think on average is somewhere around 20,000 people.
0: Really?
2: Between
0: volunteers
2: and fairgoers and vendors and cattle show people. There's a lot of people pass through there in a short amount of time.
3: Yeah, that's true. And there are people all over, certainly in northern New England, probably all over New England for all I know. They love to go to fairs. Mm-hmm. And they'll come to Cornish, and they'll go to Cheshire, they'll go to Hopkins, and they'll go to Tunbridge, Rutland, you know, all these different places. It's part of the summer experience.
0: Yep.
3: And it's a big deal. And then, of course, we got the Mega Fair. It's the third biggest fair in the United States. It's down in West Springfield, Mass., the Big E.
0: Yep.
3: And they have 1.6 million people come.
0: Yeah, that's crazy.
3: And you can't see it all in one day. I mean, it's so big.
0: Mm-hmm.
3: But, you know, that's quite a spread from the Cornish Fair. But a lot of people say, I kind of like Cornish Fair better.
4: I will bring up Leland Atwood again. Leland Atwood is in charge of our vendors at the Cornish Fair, and Leland and his son Eric are the most dedicated fair goers that I have ever met. They go to every fair in New England.
0: Really?
4: All the fairs in Maine, New Hampshire, Vermont, a couple out in New York, Massachusetts. I mean, when the schedules come out, Eric and Leland are making sure that they're going to be there. And it is so valuable to the Cornish Fair because, you know, everyone thinks that, oh, we're in Cornish, New Hampshire, where nothing really goes on except the Cornish Fair. So we don't really change that much. But we're lucky enough to have people like Leland and Eric that go out and travel and see what other fairs are doing so we can kind of incorporate some of their ideas or possibly get some of their vendors that they use to come to our fair and mix up what we have for our fairgoers. So we're always adapting at the Cornish Fair.
2: I think one of the big things that I'm really proud of with the fair is it is about the only representation of Cornish.
4: Mm.
2: So
4: mm-hmm.
2: I grew up in Cornish. Jacob grew up in Cornish. And we're very, very proud to live there. And so the representation is the fair.
0: Yeah.
2: That's what you know Cornish for. There's, you know, old history and all of that. But when people think of Cornish, it's Cornish Fair.
0: Because you don't have an old home day, right?
2: We do. We have a, it's a very small, usually, based around the veterans. And
0: okay.
2: It's I don't think it's done as big as like Leinster or Unity Old Home Day.
0: Yeah.
2: But it's always quite small.
0: Okay.
2: So the fair really is the best representation, I think.
4: And to Lyle's point, I travel for my 9-to-5 job. I travel all over New England. And the first thing that most people ask me are, well, where are you from if you're, you know, down here in Massachusetts working on my machine? I go, I'm from Cornish, New Hampshire. They go, where's Cornish, New Hampshire? I say, have you ever heard of the Cornish Fair? They go, well, yeah, I have. I said, that's where I'm from. I'm from the Cornish Fair.
3: Well, I'm from Plainfield. They let me come over and help.
2: We like all that wisdom. That's wise.
4: Right.
0: Is there a rivalry, Plainfield Cornish?
3: I don't want to say there is. they're so similar in the way the towns are laid out, you know, the demographics, all these things. But each town has its own personality, mm-hmm. No doubt about it. I mean, you talk to people in Plainfield, they would say, we never could put on a Cornish fair. You know what I mean?
0: Right, because you're in Plainfield. You can't do a Cornish fair.
3: No, you couldn't do it. And people in Cornish will say, well, geez, you guys do it in Plainfield a certain way, and it's okay, but it's not for us. And we just, you know, we live with that. But
2: mm-hmm. It's friendly.
3: You know, the interesting part is a lot of the telephone exchanges go over the town line.
0: Yes.
3: So we've always had that problem in Plainfield where we have these different neighborhoods. And until just a few years ago, there were 8 different mail addresses for people who lived in Plainfield and quite a few of them in Cornish. When I grew up over on the Connecticut River in Plainfield, my address was RFD2 Windsor, Vermont.
0: Mm-hmm.
3: Yep, and the RFD came through the covered bridge, and he covered North Cornish and Plainfield, you know, western part of Plainfield.
0: Yeah.
3: That was the way it was, and it took a long time to get that changed around, so it's less confusing.
0: Well, when I was a kid in Goshen, we were RFD2 Newport.
3: Yeah.
0: Even though it was Goshen, and eventually we got our own.
3: Yeah, yeah.
0: Yeah, but the phone number thing, ours is 863, which goes from Grantham to Leinster.
3: Oh, yes. Yeah, yeah.
0: That's huge. Mm-hmm. So you can't tell if somebody's Grantham, Croydon, Newport, Goshen, or Leinster.
3: Right. Wow. Yeah, in Plainfield, there's Plainfield. That's the southwest part. There's West Lebanon. That's the northwest part.
0: Yeah.
3: There's Meriden, which is in sort of the western part. But in the very northeast corner is Lebanon. So all these different phone exchanges come in.
0: All right. So Meriden. Let's get into Meriden for a second.
3: Meriden's just a neighborhood. That's all. little village.
0: Right. But do they think, does Meriden think of themselves as still part of a town, or as Meriden, Meriden?
3: Well, I used to quite a lot, but there's so many new people now, they don't give a damn. You know, they just want to, you know, they want a place where they can live and enjoy life and hold a good job and commute back and forth, make damn sure the roads are plowed in the wintertime. That's their big concern.
0: All right. Yep. Those Meriden people.
2: There's your Meriden knowledge right there.
0: Exactly.
2: Steve knows it. That's his hood.
0: Oh, you're a Meriden person?
3: Well, I live in Meriden, but I grew up over on the western side of the state, of the town, Plainfield. So it's very confusing here. I'm sorry.
0: No.
3: But,
0: no.
2: Is that a New Hampshire flatlander then? Is that
0: a New Hampshire flatlander? Oh, no.
3: I guess you're an outsider unless your grandfather was born in Plainfield, you know. That's all kind of faded away now.
0: It has.
3: I mean, the town now is... gosh, you know, it's the medical center influence. It's changed the town so much. Yeah. These are wonderful people. They're highly educated. They're very highly paid. And they work very hard. But unfortunately, they don't have much time for community.
0: Mm-hmm.
3: And so that's a concern I have.
0: Yeah. Yeah.
2: Well, I think volunteering in general, you see it at the fair. There's not as many volunteers as there used to be.
0: Mm-hmm.
2: And so it becomes very much a burden on the volunteers you have.
0: Right.
2: And you try not to, you know, burn out everybody. So everybody keep that in mind. Extra hours that you want to donate, we're always happy to listen to what you've got to offer.
4: Absolutely. Cornish Fair is coming right up. We've got some gate shifts open that we'd like to fill, a couple people mover shifts and stuff like that. Mm-hmm. If you get on cornishfair.org, you can contact us. We'll get you signed up for something. Everybody loves the fair, and it feels amazing to get back to the fair.
0: Well, here's the reality of the situation, kind of, Steve, how you brought it up, as you have more people moving to the area that don't have local ties. All three of you have local ties. Mm-hmm. You all grew up knowing of the Cornish Fair, going to part of the Cornish Fair as a part of really your heritage. But somebody that's new here doesn't really know it. So what a great way to really embrace your locality is to donate, is to say, hey, you know what? I can work a three-hour shift this Sunday. Mm-hmm. What do you need? Mm-hmm. So if somebody wants to volunteer, what do they do?
4: They get on cornishfair.org. There's a button on there that you can contact us. You can send us an email. You can call the fair number. You can reach out to our one of the directors, yes. And it really just depends on what your strengths are, right? So you can either work a ticket booth selling tickets. We'll let you drive a tractor to haul people back and forth to the parking lots. You can drive a golf cart around, hauling around the less fortunate handicapped people, getting them up to the pulling ring and stuff like that. And you can even sign up to be a fair director if you'd like. It doesn't matter who you are, what you do. We'll take any help that we can get.
0: And before we wrap up, what is all three of you? What are your personal favorite parts of the Cornish Fair, and what do you wish people knew more about?
4: My favorite part of the Cornish Fair is seeing people be able to come together and enjoy the fair together of different walks of life, different towns, different occupations. The Cornish Fair is the only thing that I have ever seen in my life that can bring people together to the magnitude that the Cornish Fair does. And as far as something that I would like more people to know, I think it's just the amount of work that goes into making the Cornish Fair happen every year. The amount of people that we have given back, our sponsors that give to the Cornish Fair, our volunteers. It truly takes an army to make this fair go every year, and I hope people enjoy it.
2: I really enjoy the pulling aspect. I like to watch the pulling horses, the oxen. I seem to spend a lot of time on that side of the Parsonage Road. But it's the kids. Seeing the kids that don't get to spend much time around agricultural, cows, sheep, whatever it may be, you just watch the kids light up. It's just not something that everybody gets to experience. And for the most part, all of our farmers, anybody involved with the animals, are really good about trying to teach the kids.
0: And what do you wish people knew more about?
2: It would really be education of how a lot of these things came about, like why they pull horses.

0: seen for a while, and it's great to renew those old friendships and just talk and swap gossip and have a good time doing that. But at the same time, you're getting to meet new people, or you run into somebody and say, well, where do you live? Well, you live on such and such road. Well, wait a minute, I know. Well, you're in the old Seminole house, you know, that kind of thing. And so pretty soon you've established a new friendship that you didn't have. And that's, but there's just so many dimensions. It's something there for everybody. You know, I mean, some people don't give a damn about cows. They don't like them. They don't want to go near them. Those people, maybe they like to go and ride on the Ferris wheel or go up and watch those oxen pulling, you know, that kind of stuff. And so there is, as they say, everything for everybody, something for every taste or interest. Say it that way.
1: And what do you wish people knew more about?
0: Oh, I wish they knew more about the music. I know we've worked very hard, the fair works very hard to advertise it, but a lot of people will hear somebody saying they heard a concert by so-and-so after the fair, and they say, oh, my God, where was that?
1: Yeah.
0: And they say, oh, it was at the fair. Oh, damn, why didn't we go?
1: Yeah.
0: You know, so I think, you know, there's a tremendous appetite around here for live music and that kind of entertainment. People want to sit down, relax, enjoy good performances. And so I think that's the challenge we have going forward, is make sure that we get that word around, particularly now in the days of when there's a lot of tribute bands.
1: Oh, yeah.
0: You know, if you said, this is Bob Seger tribute, hey, I'm going to that. But if you gave a name of a band that I wasn't familiar with, well, maybe, I don't know. But, it's a challenge, but it's a great dimension of the fair, and you know, it's become ever increasingly important.
1: Complete look at all the itinerary that's happening at the fair is available online at cornishfair.org. You can see not just the music schedule, but all the event schedule, the polling, and all that stuff's available online. Thank you, all three of you guys, for coming in. I appreciate it. I know it's going to be a very busy week and a half. And then you get like 2 days off and you start planning for next year.
2: Right. It never ends. And we love every minute of it. Thanks for having us, Steve.
3: Yes, thank you very much,
0: Steve. We'll see you there.
1: There you go. Cornishfair.org is the website. In celebration of America's 250th, it is August 21st, 22nd, and 23rd. I have a look at your weather forecast in a bit. More country music's next, and that's actually going to do it for me, Steve Smith. Have yourself a great day. I will talk to you tomorrow morning. 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
4: A little more humidity in the air and a few passing thunder showers in between. Some partial sunshine and temperatures again today, just above 80. But more comfortable air starts to make its way in on a northwesterly breeze tonight. Under fair skies overnight, temperatures dropping back between 55 and 60. Lows in the 50s, highs in the mid to upper 70s with sunshine both Friday and Saturday. Next system with a round of rain developing later on Sunday. From StormWatch 9 Weather Center, I'm meteorologist Kevin Skorupa.
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7: I'm Kathy Fleck for WCNL News. Cyclosporiasis cases are on the rise in the Granite State. The New Hampshire Department of Health and Human Services has confirmed 79 cases in the state this year. 10 of those cases were confirmed last week. The DHHS says, of the 79 cases, 6 people reported traveling outside the U.S. recently, while 38 said they had eaten a recalled product associated with the outbreak. Cleanup efforts continue after storms swept through Grand Isle County. Residents in North Hero were removing debris yesterday after Monday's storm downed trees and power lines. No injuries were reported. One woman tells NBC5 she feels really lucky, and she hopes that was a storm she won't see again for a really long time. For WCNL News, I am Kathy Fleck.
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3: A new study shows that belly fat predicts a person's heart disease risk much more accurately than BMI. Researchers at Johns Hopkins University School of Medicine looked at 260,000 adults over a 20-year period, and what they found was that waist and waist-to-hip ratio was a much better indicator to forecast both heart and brain events. They say that's because body mass index can't tell whether a person has more fat sitting right below the skin or more visceral fat. Two federal agencies are teaming up to stop a flesh-eating fly called the New World Screwworm. The USDA will be using Homeland Security's drones in South Texas to catch cross-border cattle movement, which could spread the outbreak.
4: That will be a massive aid in screening, detecting, identifying, and interdicting animals.
3: Secretary Brooke Rollins, there have been 45 reported cases found in the U.S. since early June. Health update, I'm Sarah Lee Kessler.
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5: Chance of a passing thunder shower, a little more humidity in the air, and temperatures in the lower 80s this afternoon. That's a front coming through, and eventually fair skies, more comfortable conditions settling in with lows between 55 and 60 overnight. Lows will be in the 50s, highs 75 to 80, both Friday and Saturday with sunshine, and then the next system moves in with a round of showers developing Sunday afternoon. From the Stormwatch 9 Weather Center, I'm meteorologist Kevin Scarupa.
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6: A little more humidity in the air and a few passing thunder showers in between. Some partial sunshine and temperatures again today, just above 80, but more comfortable air starts to make its way in on a northwesterly breeze tonight. Under fair skies overnight, temperatures dropping back between 55 and 60. Lows in the 50s, highs in the mid to upper 70s with sunshine both Friday and Saturday. Next system with a round of rain developing later on Sunday. From Stormwatch 9 Weather Center, I'm meteorologist Kevin Skorupa.
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7: Chance of a passing thunder shower with a little more humidity in the air and temperatures in the lower 80s this afternoon. That's a front coming through, and eventually fair skies, more comfortable conditions settling in with lows between 55 and 60 overnight. Lows will be in the 50s, highs 75 to 80 both Friday and Saturday with sunshine, and then the next system moves in with a round of showers developing Sunday afternoon. From the Stormwatch 9 Weather Center, I'm meteorologist Kevin Skorupa.
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4: I'm Kathy Fleck for WCNL News. The average price for a gallon of regular gas in New Hampshire has dropped in the last week. It's $3.98. That's 8 cents lower than a week ago. AAA reported the current national average is $4.03 per gallon. Residents in New Hampshire will be able to catch a glimpse of a partial solar eclipse and meteor shower. In the Granite State, only about 16 to 20% of the sun will be covered by the passing moon on Wednesday afternoon, which can be viewed with solar eclipse glasses. It'll begin just before 1 p.m. and reach its maximum point at 1:50 p.m. to 1:54 p.m., depending on your location. The partial solar eclipse ends at about 2:45 p.m., because the eclipse is partial, it's unsafe to look at the sun without protection. The Perseid meteor shower peaks tonight into Thursday. For WCNL News, I am Kathy Fleck.
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4: More than 2,000 video gamers have now been hired as air traffic controllers by the FAA. Wendy Swanson with more.
5: The hirings were made after the agency launched a campaign in April looking for the next generation of air traffic controllers that had qualities like problem-solving skills and multitasking abilities. The FAA said the hiring effort was focused on reaching talented young people pursuing alternative career paths. It added that several controllers pointed to gaming as an influence on their ability to think quickly, stay focused, and manage complexity.
4: YouTube is making it harder for creators to earn money on the site. In order to get ad revenue, creators now need to have 8,000 qualified watch hours over the past year or 20 million qualified shorts views over the last 3 months. That's double the old requirement. And a top executive coach says American workers need to address their fears that AI will replace them. Tammy Trujillo with more.
6: Neil Shore says employees need to look beyond their fears and look at how they can up their own participation at work to stand out from the crowd.
7: That is a differentiator. And for as simple as it sounds, most people duck and hide, and I teach people to raise their hand and contribute.
6: A recent Reuters Ipsos poll reveals 53% of Americans fear that AI could cost them their jobs. Shore says workers will always bring uniquely human contributions to the table and advises focusing on higher productivity and looking for ways to expand your current job duties.
4: And studio execs are taking note of Christopher Nolan's The Odyssey as it shatters box office expectations despite its R rating and nearly three-hour runtime. Fans are paying higher ticket prices and flocking to see the epic at IMAX theaters, and author Neil Shore is not surprised.
7: Technology plus creativity. We buy tickets. We want to see it. Everyone wants to be entertained.
4: The Odyssey is IMAX's second fastest film to reach $100 million in ticket sales. Only Avengers Endgame was quicker. I'm Monica Nelson with your consumer and business news.
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8: Chance of a passing thunder shower, a little more humidity in the air, and temperatures in the lower 80s this afternoon. That's a front coming through, and eventually fair skies, more comfortable conditions settling in with lows between 55 and 60 overnight. Lows will be in the 50s, highs 75 to 80, both Friday and Saturday with sunshine, and then the next system moves in with a round of showers developing Sunday afternoon. From the Stormwatch 9 Weather Center, I'm meteorologist Kevin Skorupa.
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1: 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That's 914-419-4253. 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
4: I'm Kathy Fleck for WCNL News. Consumers are warned not to eat certain deli burritos and wraps from Hannaford supermarkets. The products recalled due to potential salmonella contamination have been removed from store shelves. Anyone who bought the burritos or wraps is urged to check their refrigerators and freezers for any stored product. The State Department of Health and Human Services said that so far, no illnesses linked to the salmonella outbreak have been reported in New Hampshire. The New Hampshire Department of Health and Human Services says it will continue to recommend routine vaccinations as one of the best ways to protect people from preventable diseases. This comes after President Donald Trump signed an executive order recommending children get 11 vaccines instead of 18. The plan also includes splitting vaccines for measles, mumps, and rubella into three separate shots instead of one. Drivers in Windsor County should be aware of a change. Part of Vermont 100 in Bridgewater is closed today to replace a bridge over Madden Brook. The bridge washed away in a flood 3 years ago, and a temporary bridge has been in place ever since. The road will be closed for over a month until September 21st. For WCNL News, I am Kathy Fleck.
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5: Chance of a passing thunder shower with a little more humidity in the air and temperatures in the lower 80s this afternoon. That's a front coming through, and eventually fair skies, more comfortable conditions settling in with lows between 55 and 60 overnight. Lows will be in the 50s, highs 75 to 80, both Friday and Saturday with sunshine. And then the next system moves in with a round of showers developing Sunday afternoon. From the Stormwatch 9 Weather Center, I'm meteorologist Kevin Skorupa.
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5: Chance of a passing thunder shower, a little more humidity in the air, and temperatures in the lower 80s this afternoon. That's a front coming through, and eventually fair skies, more comfortable conditions settling in with lows between 55 and 60 overnight. Lows will be in the 50s, highs 75 to 80, both Friday and Saturday with sunshine, and then the next system moves in with a round of showers developing Sunday afternoon. From the Stormwatch 9 Weather Center, I'm meteorologist Kevin Skorupa.
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It's 11:59, 73 degrees, WCNL AM Newport. Hey, just to give you a heads up, the Newport Water Department just came through and let a lot of Main Street know that water will be shut off. There's an emergency shutoff they have to do from basically the library down to throughout Main Street. So if you're a business in town, we're not going to have water. That includes me. So go to the bathroom really quick. If you got to go to the bathroom, flush the toilet, go wash your hands.

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4: In the bigs, just like July belonged to the Red Sox, the Yankees have owned August. They doubled up Seattle, increasing their lead over the Sox to 4 games. Spencer Jones, 2 more doubles.
5: I think we, you know, did a great job responding when, you know, they scored runs. We came right back. Better cues, kind of working through some stuff. Do what I do.
4: Neither team catching the Rays. They've won 9 in a row, best record in the show. Boston's dropped 5 straight while the Cubs roll. Milwaukee, their lead trimmed to 3. The Brewers visit the Dodgers for 4 starting Thursday. Browns have named Deshaun Watson their starting QB for the preseason opener against the Bears on Saturday. NBA Russell Westbrook calls it a career after 18 years. The journeyman played for 7 teams. Golf, the St. Jude's run is ending in Memphis. Rory, Scottie, and other stars of the game are on display for this one starting today. In Commander's quarterback Jaden Daniels has sent a cease and desist letter to LSU to not use his name, image, or likeness. Feels disrespected. They gave his number 5 to a new quarterback. That's sports. I'm Rob Bushka.
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6: Chance of a passing thunder shower, a little more humidity in the air, and temperatures in the lower 80s this afternoon. That's a front coming through, and eventually fair skies, more comfortable conditions settling in with lows between 55 and 60 overnight. Lows will be in the 50s, highs 75 to 80, both Friday and Saturday with sunshine, and then the next system moves in with a round of showers developing Sunday afternoon. From the Stormwatch 9 Weather Center, I'm meteorologist Kevin Skorupa.
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1: In the heart of Dixie in Alabama, there's a place we love called Birmingham. Everybody starts rocking and shuffling their feet when a drum starts playing that solid beat. Now everybody's dancing and jumping too. When the music starts rocking, nobody's blue. A funny little rhythm with a solid sound, a boogie and a jumper called the Birmingham Bound. Now some like a horn with a valve in the middle, and some like the beat of a big bass fiddle. If you're dancing in the moonlight or dancing in the dark, we all like to dance to an old French horn. Now everybody's dancing and jumping too. When the music starts rocking, nobody's blue. A funny little rhythm with a solid sound, a boogie and a jumper called the Birmingham Bound.

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6: I'm Kathy Fleck for WCNL News. Fewer families may be eligible for free and reduced price lunches this school year due to changes made to SNAP benefits. The changes come after the passing of the One Big Beautiful Bill Act in July 2025, which included several changes to the Supplemental Nutrition Assistance Program. It changed the work requirement for SNAP eligibility and took benefits away from non-citizens. Another change requires families to enroll in the free lunch program in their district, as they won't be automatically enrolled. According to the New Hampshire Fiscal Policy Institute, from June 2025 to June 2026, over 2,500 people left the SNAP program. The field is set for the governor's race. Incumbent Republican Phil Scott will face Democrat Amanda Janu in November. Janu won the Democratic primary yesterday with 49% of the vote over Ali Richards. Meanwhile, Molly Gray is the winner of the Democratic primary for lieutenant governor. She came in first yesterday with over 60% of the vote. The former lieutenant governor will face Republican incumbent John Rogers in November. For WCNL News, I am Kathy Fleck.
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7: Chance of a passing thunder shower, a little more humidity in the air, and temperatures in the lower 80s this afternoon. That's a front coming through, and eventually fair skies, more comfortable conditions settling in with lows between 55 and 60 overnight. Lows will be in the 50s, highs 75 to 80 both Friday and Saturday with sunshine, and then the next system moves in with a round of showers developing Sunday afternoon. From the Stormwatch 9 Weather Center, I'm meteorologist Kevin Skorupa.
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3: Chance of a passing thunder shower, a little more humidity in the air, and temperatures in the lower 80s this afternoon. That's a front coming through, and eventually, fair skies, more comfortable conditions settling in with lows between 55 and 60 overnight. Lows will be in the 50s, highs 75 to 80, both Friday and Saturday with sunshine, and then the next system moves in with a round of showers developing Sunday afternoon. From the Stormwatch 9 Weather Center, I'm meteorologist Kevin Skorupa.
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2: I'm Kathy Fleck for WCNL News. The average price for a gallon of regular gas in New Hampshire has dropped in the last week. It's $3.98. That's 8 cents lower than a week ago. AAA reported the current national average is $4.03 per gallon. Residents in New Hampshire will be able to catch a glimpse of a partial solar eclipse and meteor shower. In the Granite State, only about 16 to 20% of the sun will be covered by the passing moon on Wednesday afternoon, which can be viewed with solar eclipse glasses. It'll begin

0: just before 1 p.m. and reach its maximum point at 1:50 p.m. to 1:54 p.m., depending on your location. The partial solar eclipse ends at about 2:45 p.m. Because the eclipse is partial, it's unsafe to look at the sun without protection. The Perseid meteor shower peaks tonight into Thursday. For WCNL News, I am Kathy Fleck.
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2: Yes! Here comes Amos! Now Amos Moses was a Cajun. He lived by himself in the swamp.

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4: New research suggests that drinking coffee could lower the risk of breast cancer death. A study published in the British Journal of Nutrition followed nearly 100 women over 11 years who had been diagnosed with breast cancer, and scientists found the higher intake of total polyphenol was linked to a lower breast cancer death risk. In the study, researchers note that coffee was the major contributor to the total polyphenol intake for study participants. Exercising in really hot weather can be dangerous, but an expert says it can be done with precautions. Laura Marsh, the head of sports medicine fellowship at Texas A&M University, recommends exercising in the morning and evening on really hot days.
5: Most importantly is to find a cool space. And so either get in the shade, preferably get into an air-conditioned situation, hydrate, cool cloths, cool water.
4: She says once the temp is over 90 for a heat index, that's when concern starts going up. And when it hits 103 for heat index, that really increases the risk of heat illness and heat injury. Health update, I'm Scott Pringle.
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6: Chance of a passing thunder shower, a little more humidity in the air, and temperatures in the lower 80s this afternoon. That's a front coming through, and eventually fair skies, more comfortable conditions settling in with lows between 55 and 60 overnight. Lows will be in the 50s, highs 75 to 80 both Friday and Saturday with sunshine, and then the next system moves in with a round of showers developing Sunday afternoon. From the Stormwatch 9 Weather Center, I'm meteorologist Kevin Skorupa.
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1: 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Special appointments may also be made by calling 603-863-1294. 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The Newport Historical Society Museum is open every Sunday, 10 a.m. until 2 p.m. The area choir in Newport is bringing back their popular summer sing Saturday, August 15th from 9:30 to 11:30 a.m. at South Congregational Church, 20 Church Street in Newport. Come share a morning of singing with fellow music lovers. 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It's open to everyone, whether you're an area choir member or not. 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
3: I'm Kathy Fleck for WCNL News. Consumers are warned not to eat certain deli burritos and wraps from Hannaford supermarkets. The products recalled due to potential salmonella contamination have been removed from store shelves. Anyone who bought the burritos or wraps is urged to check their refrigerators and freezers for any stored product. The State Department of Health and Human Services said that so far, no illnesses linked to the salmonella outbreak have been reported in New Hampshire. The New Hampshire Department of Health and Human Services says it will continue to recommend routine vaccinations as one of the best ways to protect people from preventable diseases. This comes after President Donald Trump signed an executive order recommending children get 11 vaccines instead of 18. The plan also includes splitting vaccines for measles, mumps, and rubella into three separate shots instead of one. Drivers in Windsor County should be aware of a change. Part of Vermont 100 in Bridgewater is closed today to replace a bridge over Madden Brook. The bridge washed away in a flood 3 years ago, and a temporary bridge has been in place ever since. The road will be closed for over a month until September 21st. For WCNL News, I am Kathy Fleck.
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4: Chance of a passing thunder shower, a little more humidity in the air, and temperatures in the lower 80s this afternoon. That's a front coming through, and eventually fair skies, more comfortable conditions settling in with lows between 55 and 60 overnight. Lows will be in the 50s, highs 75 to 80, both Friday and Saturday with sunshine, and then the next system moves in with a round of showers developing Sunday afternoon. From the Stormwatch 9 Weather Center, I'm meteorologist Kevin Scarupa.
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3: Chance of a passing thunder shower, a little more humidity in the air, and temperatures in the lower 80s this afternoon. That's a front coming through, and eventually fair skies, more comfortable conditions settling in with lows between 55 and 60 overnight. Lows will be in the 50s, highs 75 to 80, both Friday and Saturday with sunshine, and then the next system moves in with a round of showers developing Sunday afternoon. From the Stormwatch 9 Weather Center, I'm meteorologist Kevin Skorupa.
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I know this is the same road I took the day I left home, but it sure looks different now. Well, I guess I look different too, 'cause time changes everything.

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2: I'm Kathy Fleck for WCNL News. Cyclosporiasis cases are on the rise in the Granite State. The New Hampshire Department of Health and Human Services has confirmed 79 cases in the state this year. 10 of those cases were confirmed last week. The DHHS says, of the 79 cases, 6 people reported traveling outside the U.S. recently, while 38 said they had eaten a recalled product associated with the outbreak. Cleanup efforts continue after storms swept through Grand Isle County. Residents in North Hero were removing debris yesterday after Monday's storm downed trees and power lines. No injuries were reported. One woman tells NBC5 she feels really lucky, and she hopes that was a storm she won't see again for a really long time. For WCNL News, I am Kathy Fleck.
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6: 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New stores coming to Montana, Arkansas, Oregon, Virginia, and Ohio. Their parent company, TJX, recently announced it has a goal of opening at least 1,300 additional locations globally across the TJX portfolio, which also includes Marshalls, Home Goods, Sierra, and HomeSense. College is getting more expensive and families are feeling it. A new national survey finds the average family spent $34,000 on college during the 2025-26 school year, up 10% from $30,837 the year before. According to the report, average tuition and fees at private nonprofit colleges rose to about $45,000 a year, while in-state students at public four-year universities paid an average of $12,000. Researchers say college costs are rising faster than inflation, and some schools are now topping $100,000 a year when tuition, fees, housing, and other expenses are included. Even so, most families surveyed still believe a college degree is a worthwhile investment. And a big investment by businessman Josh Kushner and Bob Iger. They reportedly bought the LA Lakers for more than $12 billion. Daniel Martindale with details.
7: It would be a record-breaking price if the sale is approved by the NBA Board of Governors. Mark Walter bought a controlling interest in the Lakers from the Buss family for approximately $10 billion last October and is now agreeing to sell. He also owns the Dodgers and parts of several other sports teams. Kushner and Iger had been involved in the process to bring an NBA expansion team to Las Vegas. ESPN reports they made an aggressive pivot to buy the Lakers.
6: And the opening of a gas station, not normally huge news, but when it's a Buc-ee's, the governor of Texas is on hand to help cut the ribbon.
8: It's a remarkable Texas success story and makes our state a better place, one beaver at a time.
6: Governor Greg Abbott says the location is bringing some good-paying jobs to San Marcos.
8: The manager of Buc-ee's makes far more money than the governor of the state of Texas.
6: I'm Monica Nelson with your consumer and business news.
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10: Chance of a passing thunder shower with a little more humidity in the air and temperatures in the lower 80s this afternoon. That's a front coming through and eventually fair skies, more comfortable conditions settling in with lows between 55 and 60 overnight. Lows will be in the 50s, highs 75 to 80 both Friday and Saturday with sunshine. And then the next system moves in with a round of showers developing Sunday afternoon. From the Stormwatch 9 Weather Center, I'm meteorologist Kevin Skorupa.
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1: I'm Kathy Fleck for WCNL News. Fewer families may be eligible for free and reduced price lunches this school year due to changes made to SNAP benefits. The changes come after the passing of the One Big Beautiful Bill Act in July 2025, which included several changes to the Supplemental Nutrition Assistance Program. It changed the work requirement for SNAP eligibility and took benefits away from non-citizens. Another change requires families to enroll in the free lunch program in their district, as they won't be automatically enrolled. According to the New Hampshire Fiscal Policy Institute, from June 2025 to June 2026, over 2,500 people left the SNAP program. The field is set for the governor's race. Incumbent Republican Phil Scott will face Democrat Amanda Janus in November. Janus won the Democratic primary yesterday with 49% of the vote over Allie Richards. Meanwhile, Molly Gray is the winner of the Democratic primary for lieutenant governor. She came in first yesterday with over 60% of the vote. The former lieutenant governor will face Republican incumbent John Rogers in November. For WCNL News, I am Kathy Fleck.
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2: Chance of a passing thunder shower, a little more humidity in the air, and temperatures in the lower 80s this afternoon. That's a front coming through, and eventually fair skies, more comfortable conditions settling in with lows between 55 and 60 overnight. Lows will be in the 50s, highs 75 to 80, both Friday and Saturday with sunshine, and then the next system moves in with a round of showers developing Sunday afternoon. From the Stormwatch 9 Weather Center, I'm meteorologist Kevin Scarupa.
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7: Chance of a passing thunder shower with a little more humidity in the air and temperatures in the lower 80s this afternoon. That's a front coming through and eventually fair skies, more comfortable conditions settling in with lows between 55 and 60 overnight. Lows will be in the 50s, highs 75 to 80 both Friday and Saturday with sunshine. And then the next system moves in with a round of showers developing Sunday afternoon. From the Stormwatch 9 Weather Center, I'm meteorologist Kevin Skorupa.
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3: I'm Kathy Fleck for WCNL News. The average price for a gallon of regular gas in New Hampshire has dropped in the last week. It's $3.98. That's 8 cents lower than a week ago. AAA reported the current national average is $4.03 per gallon. Residents in New Hampshire will be able to catch a glimpse of a partial solar eclipse and meteor shower. In the Granite State, only about 16 to 20% of the sun will be covered by the passing moon on Wednesday afternoon, which can be viewed with solar eclipse glasses. It'll begin just before 1 p.m. and reach its maximum point at 1:50 p.m. to 1:54 p.m., depending on your location. The partial solar eclipse ends at about 2:45 p.m., because the eclipse is partial, it's unsafe to look at the sun without protection. The Perseid meteor shower peaks tonight into Thursday. For WCNL News, I am Kathy Fleck.
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4: In the bigs, just like July belonged to the Red Sox, the Yankees have owned August. They doubled up Seattle, increasing their lead over the Sox to four games. Spencer Jones, two more doubles.
5: I think we, you know, did a great job responding when, you know, they scored runs. We came right back. Better cues, kind of working through some stuff. Do what I do.
4: Neither team catching the Rays. They've won nine in a row. Best record in the show. Boston's dropped five straight while the Cubs roll. Milwaukee, their lead trimmed to three. The Brewers visit the Dodgers for four starting Thursday. Browns have named Deshaun Watson their starting QB for the preseason opener against the Bears on Saturday. NBA Russell Westbrook calls it a career after 18 years. The journeyman played for seven teams. Golf, the St. Jude's run is ending in Memphis. Rory, Scotty, and other stars of the game are on display for this one starting today. In Commander's Court, quarterback Jaden Daniels has sent a cease and desist letter to LSU to not use his name, image, or likeness. Feels disrespected. They gave his number five to a new quarterback. That's sports. I'm Rob Bushka.
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6: Chance of a passing thunder shower, a little more humidity in the air, and temperatures in the lower 80s this afternoon. That's a front coming through, and eventually fair skies, more comfortable conditions settling in with lows between 55 and 60 overnight. Lows will be in the 50s, highs 75 to 80, both Friday and Saturday with sunshine, and then the next system moves in with a round of showers developing Sunday afternoon. From the Stormwatch 9 Weather Center, I'm meteorologist Kevin Skorupa.
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4: I'm Kathy Fleck for WCNL News. A New Hampshire teenager has been arrested after police said he caused a serious crash in Sullivan County. The New Hampshire State Police said Michael Martin III, 18, of Claremont, was speeding on Route 12A on Tuesday night when he crashed into a pickup truck driven by a White River Junction man. The crash caused the pickup truck to catch on fire, police said. Martin and his passenger were seriously injured, and the driver of the pickup truck suffered life-threatening injuries. All three were taken to a nearby hospital for treatment. State police later arrested Martin on charges of felony aggravated driving while intoxicated, felony reckless conduct with a deadly weapon, and other offenses. He was due in court Wednesday afternoon to answer the charges. There is an updated list of products recalled by Hannaford supermarkets due to potential salmonella contamination. It now includes produce supplied by Coast Citrus Distributors, a jalapeno supplier linked to a multi-state outbreak. In addition to burritos and wraps, the recall now includes diced jalapenos and pico de gallo salsa. According to the State Department of Health and Human Services, no illnesses linked to the salmonella outbreak have been reported in New Hampshire. For WCNL News, I am Kathy Fleck.
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5: Chance of a passing thunder shower, a little more humidity in the air, and temperatures in the lower 80s this afternoon. That's a front coming through, and eventually fair skies, more comfortable conditions settling in with lows between 55 and 60 overnight. Lows will be in the 50s, highs 75 to 80, both Friday and Saturday with sunshine, and then the next system moves in with a round of showers developing Sunday afternoon. From the Stormwatch 9 Weather Center, I'm meteorologist Kevin Skorupa.
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4: Chance of a passing thunder shower, a little more humidity in the air, and temperatures in the lower 80s this afternoon. That's a front coming through, and eventually fair skies, more comfortable conditions settling in with lows between 55 and 60 overnight. Lows will be in the 50s, highs 75 to 80, both Friday and Saturday with sunshine, and then the next system moves in with a round of showers developing Sunday afternoon. From the Stormwatch 9 Weather Center, I'm meteorologist Kevin Skorupa.
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2: I'm Kathy Fleck for WCNL News. Rural voters could decide who Vermont's next governor will be? That's what Middlebury College political science professor Matthew Dickinson said yesterday. Republican incumbent Phil Scott will face Democratic challenger Amanda Janu in November. Dickinson says Janu benefited from rural voters concerned about education reform. He tells NBC5 that Janu drawing support from rural areas that would normally support Scott is something Scott is well aware of. The Boston Red Sox slide continues. The Blue Jays beat them 6-4.

0: last night in Toronto. It was Boston's fifth straight loss. The Yankees won, so the Sox fell to four games back in the race for the top wildcard spot in the American League. For WCNL News, I am Kathy Fleck.
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3: A new study shows that belly fat predicts a person's heart disease risk much more accurately than BMI. Researchers at Johns Hopkins University School of Medicine looked at 260,000 adults over a 20-year period, and what they found was that waist and waist-to-hip ratio was a much better indicator to forecast both heart and brain events. They say that's because body mass index can't tell whether a person has more fat sitting right below the skin or more visceral fat. Two federal agencies are teaming up to stop a flesh-eating fly called the New World Screwworm. The USDA will be using Homeland Security's drones in South Texas to catch cross-border cattle movement, which could spread the outbreak.
4: That will be a massive aid in screening, detecting, identifying, and interdicting animals.
3: Secretary Brooke Rollins, there have been 45 reported cases found in the U.S. since early June. Health update, I'm Sarah Lee Kessler.
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5: Fair skies settling in tonight as the front has made its way through. More comfortable air by morning with lows between 55 and 60. And that is the reality going forward. More comfortable air with a lot of sunshine both Friday and Saturday. Highs both days between 75 and 80. Increasing clouds Sunday. Next round of showers developing sometime Sunday afternoon. From the Stormwatch 9 Weather Center, I'm meteorologist Kevin Skorupa.
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5: I'm Kathy Fleck for WCNL News. Caroline Leavitt is set to leave her role as White House Press Secretary at the end of the month. President Trump made the announcement on Truth Social. Trump said Leavitt is one of his most trusted aides and is stepping down so she can spend more time with her family. The president added Leavitt will now be one of his top outside advisors and an influential voice within the Republican Party. Leavitt has served as White House Press Secretary since Trump began his second term. In a statement, Leavitt said serving in the position was the honor and adventure of a lifetime. A Concord-based voting rights group is asking a federal judge to reinstate the use of school IDs for registering to vote in New Hampshire. The Coalition for Open Democracy had filed a lawsuit claiming the policy unfairly targets young voters who might not have another form of identification. House Bill 323 was passed earlier this year, bringing an end to the use of ID cards issued by New Hampshire high schools and colleges, arguing they're not as secure as government-issued ID cards. It's not clear when the case will appear before a judge. One study is revealing the top states to live in. WalletHub based its ranking of all 50 states on 51 key metrics, including healthcare and location, income, and home ownership rates. Idaho took the top spot for its low real estate tax rate and highest median income growth in the country. New Jersey took the second spot for its location to economic hubs and highly rated healthcare, while Wisconsin made up the top three for its affordable housing. Massachusetts and New Hampshire round out the top five on the list. For WCNL News, I am Kathy Fleck.
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6: Fair skies settling in tonight as the front has made its way through. More comfortable air by morning with lows between 55 and 60. And that is the reality going forward. More comfortable air with a lot of sunshine both Friday and Saturday. Highs both days between 75 and 80. Increasing clouds Sunday. Next round of showers developing sometime Sunday afternoon. From the Stormwatch 9 Weather Center, I'm meteorologist Kevin Skorupa.
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4: Fair skies settling in tonight as the front has made its way through. More comfortable air by morning with lows between 55 and 60. And that is the reality going forward. More comfortable air with a lot of sunshine both Friday and Saturday. Highs both days between 75 and 80. Increasing clouds Sunday. Next round of showers developing sometime Sunday afternoon. From the Stormwatch 9 Weather Center, I'm meteorologist Kevin Skorupa.
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2: I'm Kathy Fleck for WCNL News. A New Hampshire teenager has been arrested after police said he caused a serious crash in Sullivan County. The New Hampshire State Police said Michael Martin III, 18, of Claremont, was speeding on Route 12A on Tuesday night when he crashed into a pickup truck driven by a White River Junction man. The crash caused the pickup truck to catch on fire, police said. Martin and his passenger were seriously injured, and the driver of the pickup truck suffered life-threatening injuries. All three were taken to a nearby hospital for treatment. State police later arrested Martin on charges of felony aggravated driving while intoxicated, felony reckless conduct with a deadly weapon, and other offenses. He was due in court Wednesday afternoon to answer the

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19 Top Jack in a cherry coke town. Mama and daddy put their roots right here, cause this is where the car broke down. Yellow dog school bus kicking up red.

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4: More than 2,000 video gamers have now been hired as air traffic controllers by the FAA. Wendy Swanson with more.
5: The hirings were made after the agency launched a campaign in April looking for the next generation of air traffic controllers that had qualities like problem-solving skills and multitasking abilities. The FAA said the hiring effort was focused on reaching talented young people pursuing alternative career paths. It added that several controllers pointed to gaming as an influence on their ability to think quickly, stay focused, and manage complexity.
4: YouTube is making it harder for creators to earn money on the site. In order to get ad revenue, creators now need to have 8,000 qualified watch hours over the past year or 20 million qualified shorts views over the last 3 months. That's double the old requirement. And a top executive coach says American workers need to address their fears that AI will replace them. Tammy Trujillo with more.
6: Neil Shore says employees need to look beyond their fears and look at how they can up their own participation at work to stand out from the crowd.
7: That is a differentiator. And for as simple as it sounds, most people duck and hide, and I teach people to raise their hand and contribute.
6: A recent Reuters Ipsos poll reveals 53% of Americans fear that AI could cost them their jobs. Shore says workers will always bring uniquely human contributions to the table and advises focusing on higher productivity and looking for ways to expand your current job duties.
4: And studio execs are taking note of Christopher Nolan's The Odyssey as it shatters box office expectations despite its R rating and nearly three-hour runtime. Fans are paying higher ticket prices and flocking to see the epic at IMAX theaters, and author Neil Shore is not surprised.
7: Technology plus creativity. We buy tickets. We want to see it. Everyone wants to be entertained.
4: The Odyssey is IMAX's second fastest film to reach $100 million in ticket sales. Only Avengers Endgame was quicker. I'm Monica Nelson with your consumer and business news.
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8: Fair skies settling in tonight as the front has made its way through. More comfortable air by morning with lows between 55 and 60. And that is the reality going forward. More comfortable air with a lot of sunshine both Friday and Saturday. Highs both days between 75 and 80. Increasing clouds Sunday. Next round of showers developing sometime Sunday afternoon. From the StormWatch 9 Weather Center, I'm meteorologist Kevin Skorupa.
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1: 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That's 914-419-4253. 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
4: I'm Kathy Fleck for WCNL News. Rural voters could decide who Vermont's next governor will be? That's what Middlebury College political science professor Matthew Dickinson said yesterday. Republican incumbent Phil Scott will face Democratic challenger Amanda Janu in November. Dickinson says Janu benefited from rural voters concerned about education reform. He tells NBC 5 that Janu drawing support from rural areas that would normally support Scott is something Scott is well aware of. The Boston Red Sox slide continues. The Blue Jays beat them 6-4 last night in Toronto. It was Boston's fifth straight loss. The Yankees won, so the Sox fell to 4 games back in the race for the top wildcard spot in the American League. For WCNL News, I am Kathy Fleck.
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5: Fair skies settling in tonight as the front has made its way through. More comfortable air by morning with lows between 55 and 60. And that is the reality going forward. More comfortable air with a lot of sunshine both Friday and Saturday. Highs both days between 75 and 80. Increasing clouds Sunday. Next round of showers developing sometime Sunday afternoon. From the Stormwatch 9 Weather Center, I'm meteorologist Kevin Skorupa.
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4: Fair skies settling in tonight as the front has made its way through. More comfortable air by morning with lows between 55 and 60. And that is the reality going forward. More comfortable air with a lot of sunshine both Friday and Saturday. Highs both days between 75 and 80. Increasing clouds Sunday. Next round of showers developing sometime Sunday afternoon. From the Stormwatch 9 Weather Center, I'm meteorologist Kevin Skorupa.
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2: I'm Kathy Fleck for WCNL News. Caroline Leavitt is set to leave her role as White House Press Secretary at the end of the month. President Trump made the announcement on Truth Social. Trump said Leavitt is one of his most trusted aides and is stepping down so she can spend more time with her family. The president added Leavitt will now be one of his top outside advisors and an influential voice within the Republican Party. Leavitt has served as White House press secretary since Trump began his second term. In a statement, Leavitt said serving in the position was the honor and adventure of a lifetime. A Concord-based voting rights group is asking a federal judge to reinstate the use of school IDs for registering to vote in New Hampshire. The Coalition for Open Democracy had filed a lawsuit claiming the policy unfairly targets young voters who might not have another form of identification. House Bill 323 was passed earlier this year, bringing an end to the use of ID cards issued by New Hampshire high schools and colleges, arguing they're not as secure as government-issued ID cards. It's not clear when the case will appear before a judge. One study is revealing the top states to live in. WalletHub based its ranking of all 50 states on 51 key metrics, including healthcare and location, income, and home ownership rates. Idaho took the top spot for its low real estate tax rate and highest median income growth in the country. New Jersey took the second spot for its location to economic hubs and highly rated healthcare, while Wisconsin made up the top three for its affordable housing. Massachusetts and New Hampshire round out the top five on the list. For WCNL News, I am Kathy Fleck.
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5: In the bigs, just like July belonged to the Red Sox, the Yankees have owned August. They doubled up Seattle, increasing their lead over the Sox to 4 games. Spencer Jones, 2 more doubles.
6: I think we, you know, did a great job responding when, you know, they scored runs. We came right back. Better cues, kind of working through some stuff. Do what I do.
5: Neither team catching the Rays. They've won 9 in a row, best record in the show. Boston's dropped 5 straight while the Cubs roll. Milwaukee, their lead trimmed to 3. The Brewers visit the Dodgers for 4 starting Thursday. Browns have named Deshaun Watson their starting QB for the preseason opener against the Bears on Saturday. NBA Russell Westbrook calls it a career after 18 years. The journeyman played for 7 teams. Golf, the St. Jude's run is ending in Memphis. Rory, Scotty, and other stars of the game are on display for this one starting today. In Commander's Court, quarterback Jaden Daniels has sent a cease and desist letter to LSU to not use his name, image, or likeness. Feels disrespected. They gave his number 5 to a new quarterback. That's sports. I'm Rob Bushka.
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7: Fair skies settling in tonight as the front has made its way through. More comfortable air by morning with lows between 55 and 60. And that is the reality going forward. More comfortable air with a lot of sunshine both Friday and Saturday. Highs both days between 75 and 80. Increasing clouds Sunday. Next round of showers developing sometime Sunday afternoon. From the Stormwatch 9 Weather Center, I'm meteorologist Kevin Skorupa.
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4: I'm Kathy Fleck for WCNL News. A New Hampshire teenager has been arrested after police said he caused a serious crash in Sullivan County. The New Hampshire State Police said Michael Martin III, 18, of Claremont, was speeding on Route 12A on Tuesday night when he crashed into a pickup truck driven by a White River Junction man. The crash caused the pickup truck to catch on fire, police said. Martin and his passenger were seriously injured, and the driver of the pickup truck suffered life-threatening injuries. All three were taken to a nearby hospital for treatment. State police later arrested Martin on charges of felony aggravated driving while intoxicated, felony reckless conduct with a deadly weapon, and other offenses. He was due in court Wednesday afternoon to answer the charges. There is an updated list of products recalled by Hannaford supermarkets due to potential salmonella contamination. It now includes produce supplied by Coast Citrus Distributors, a jalapeno supplier linked to a multi-state outbreak. In addition to burritos and wraps, the recall now includes diced jalapenos and pico de gallo salsa. According to the State Department of Health and Human Services, no illnesses linked to the salmonella outbreak have been reported in New Hampshire. For WCNL News, I am Kathy Fleck.
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5: Fair skies settling in tonight as the front has made its way through. More comfortable air by morning with lows between 55 and 60. And that is the reality going forward. More comfortable air with a lot of sunshine both Friday and Saturday. Highs both days between 75 and 80. Increasing clouds Sunday. Next round of showers developing sometime Sunday afternoon. From the StormWatch 9 Weather Center, I'm meteorologist Kevin Skorupa.
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5: Fair skies settling in tonight as the front has made its way through. More comfortable air by morning with lows between 55 and 60. And that is the reality going forward. More comfortable air with a lot of sunshine both Friday and Saturday. Highs both days between 75 and 80. Increasing clouds Sunday. Next round of showers developing sometime Sunday afternoon. From the Stormwatch 9 Weather Center, I'm meteorologist Kevin Skorupa.
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5: Fair skies settling in tonight as the front has made its way through. More comfortable air by morning with lows between 55 and 60. And that is the reality going forward. More comfortable air with a lot of sunshine both Friday and Saturday. Highs both days between 75 and 80. Increasing clouds Sunday. Next round of showers developing sometime Sunday afternoon. 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